0: issues and violent behavior. The family says David Brulette, an Army veteran, has had those issues since early childhood. Representative Benny Thompson of Mississippi says Brulette's history directly calls into question the supposed vetting and training ICE does of its recruits. At least 10 people have been killed in encounters with immigration agents since President Donald Trump retook office and launched the crackdown. Donna Water, Washington.
1: U.S. forces have expanded their targets over the course of a week's worth of strikes on Iran, today hitting more bridges and collapsing a tower at a key Iranian port. Iran responded with new missile attacks against U.S. allied nations, including Qatar, a key mediator. And in London, Charles de Ledesma reports there's political change.
2: Andy Burnham is about to become Britain's 59th Prime Minister, following the sudden downfall of Labour Prime Minister Keir Starmer. In a maiden speech as Labour Party leader, Burnham pledges to restore hope across the UK.
3: We are united, and we put the power that comes from that unity at the service of people and places who have been waiting too long for politics to let them hope again. And that's what we're going to do, everybody. We're going to give them hope back.
2: Known for his Manchesterism approach, he promises to apply a place-before-politics strategy to running the country. Critics question his experience, but supporters highlight his persuasive personality. I'm Charles de Ledesma.
1: This is AP News. The U.S. ambassador to Italy making a diplomatic tour by luxury yacht.
4: Billionaire Tilman Fertitta's yacht is docked in Venice. The diplomacy tour is marking the 250th anniversary of American independence. Among the protesters is Emmanuel Lepore. How would he describe his emotion?
5: Great. Be able to stay in the very lagoon of Venice. It's a shame.
4: Stella Faye says the yacht is a sign of arrogance. They are protesting what she calls a concentration of wealth and power advanced by the Trump administration.
6: Ranging from, you know, war everywhere in the world to ICE, like the huge political power that ICE has, still killing people to this day.
4: Ambassador Fertitta issued a short statement supporting the right to protest. I'm Ed Donahue.
1: More stories at apnews.com. I'm Ben Thomas. 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
8: Good evening. Now your wave weather forecast for Haverhill and the Merrimack Valley. Mostly clear tonight, humid, low around 62, southwest winds 5 to 15 miles per hour. Becoming cloudy for every Saturday, windy with afternoon thunderstorms, could be strong, high around 86, southwest winds gusting to 40. Showers into Saturday evening, then clearing out overnight, low around 68. Looking at Sunday, partly cloudy, breezy and less humid, highs in the lower 80s. I'm WHAV meteorologist James Covington. Your next wave weather in 30 minutes.
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0: shot of Paul Revere and the Raiders for Ray as we play the greatest hits of all time just for you. Heard from Kathy on the hit line, and she wants to hear this one from the Charlie Daniels Band. The Devil Went Down to Georgia. 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
1: The devil went down to Georgia. He was looking for a soul to steal. He was in a bind because he was way behind and he was willing to make a deal. When he came across this young man sawing on a fiddle and playing it hot, and the devil jumped up on a hickory stump and said, "Boy, let me tell you what. I guess you didn't know it, but I'm a fiddle player too. And if you'd care to take a dare, I'll make a bet with you. Now, you play pretty good fiddle, boy, but give the devil his due. I bet a fiddle of gold against your soul, because I think I'm better than you." The boy said, "My name's Johnny, and it might be a sin, but I'll take your bet. You're going to regret, because I'm the best as ever been."

his case and he said, I'll start this show. And fire flew from his fingertips as he rosined up his bow. And he pulled the bow across the strings and it made an evil hiss. And then a band of demons joined in.

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2: 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In the Edwin B. Johnson Newsroom, this is Jennifer Cosgrove.

for Fern and Haverhill. A double shot of Linda Ronstadt, and Fern called up and she reminded me that the other day was Linda Ronstadt's 80th birthday. So happy belated birthday to Linda. Right here on the Wave 97.9, the place to be, WHAV, playing the greatest hits of all time just for you. If there's anything I can play for you, 978-374-1900. I'd love to hear from you. Care where you're listening from and what you'd like to hear as well. Good up for a request, Bruce Hornsby in the Range. Go back to 1988. It's the Valley Road. 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

0: little shot of Bruce Hornsby in the range. Going up our request here on the Wave 97.9, the place to be, WHAV, playing the greatest hits of all time, just for you at 978-374-1900. Got to take a quick break, but on the other side of the break, heard from Jay up on Silver Hill, and he wanted to hear some Rush. So we're going to do that next, right here on the Wave 97.9, WHAV.
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2: I'm Ben Thomas with an AP News Minute. Russia and Ukraine traded more long-range attacks today. President Volodymyr Zelensky says at least 4 civilians were killed, 2 in Odessa and 2 in Zaporizhia. Ukrainian forces are now working under an interim defense minister. Hanna Arhurova has more on the change that stirred another day of protests in Kyiv.
3: Mikhail Fedorov is widely seen as one of Ukraine's most effective ministers, credited with driving technological innovation for the military and leading anti-corruption efforts within the defense ministry. Zelensky said the dismissal was driven by a long-running conflict between the defense ministry and Ukraine's commander-in-chief Oleksandr Sirsky. The two sides were unable to work together, leaving him with no choice but to intervene. For many protesters, this is about preserving the momentum of Ukraine on the battlefield.
2: The AP's Hanna Arhurova reporting from Kyiv. And I'm Ben Thomas.
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5: Good evening. Now your Wave weather forecast for Haverhill and the Merrimack Valley. Mostly clear tonight, humid, low around 62, southwest winds 5 to 15 miles per hour. Becoming cloudy Friday, Saturday, windy with the afternoon thunderstorms, could be strong, high around 86, southwest winds gusting to 40. Showers into Saturday evening, then clearing out overnight, low around 68. Looking at Sunday, partly cloudy, breezy and less humid, highs in the lower 80s. I'm WHAV meteorologist James Covington. Your next Wave weather in 30 minutes.
6: Hi, this is Donna Halper, I'm the woman that discovered Rush. And you discovered Chris Porter. And he played some Rush, don't

0: last shot of Rush for Jay on Silva Hill. Here on the Wave 97.9, the place to be, WHAV, as we play the greatest hits of all time just for you at 978-374-1900. Got a call on the request line. Lauren wanted to send a tune out to Jay, or Lauren and Jay wanted to hear a tune, Queen, and Don't Stop Me Now, and that is going to be coming up right after we take a quick break here on the Wave 97.9 WHAV, so stick right there, and we'll be right back right after this.
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4: 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The book follows the rescue of three friends when their boat sank in the Gulf of Mexico and no mayday call was sent. The chance of survival was less than 1%, and the trio faced 8-foot waves, circling sharks, jellyfish, and hypothermia. The free presentation, which will include slides, will be held Monday, August 3rd at 7 p.m. at the library located at 185 Groveland Street, Groveland. Tugias, who lives in Mendon, Massachusetts, is the author of 39 books. 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In the Edwin B. Johnson Newsroom, this is Jennifer Cosgrove.

Kiss, Don't Stop Me Now. Got up our request to Lauren and Jay here on the Wave 97.9, the place to be, WHAV, here on an All Request Friday night. And I got a big happy birthday shout out to Ryan, turning 22 today. Watch here this one from Kiss. It's Detroit Rock City, right here on the Wave 97.9, WHAV. Crank it up.

happy birthday to Ryan right here on the Wave 97.9, the place to be, WHAV, playing the greatest hits of all time, coming up to the top of the hour. But we still have another hour to go. If you want to hear anything, feel free to give me a call, 978-374-1900, and if I have it, I'll play for you. Taking it back to 1966, swing of a down.

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1: AP News, I'm Ben Thomas. After a week of headlines about fatal shootings, Homeland Security Secretary Mark Wayne Mullen says the department's ramping up immigration enforcement. Ed Donahue has a report.
2: Our arrests are up. We're hitting single-day records every single day.
3: ICE and DHS do not release regular data. There's no way to verify their work. At the White House, Mullen told reporters he is turning down the temperature without boiling over.
2: When I say turn down the temperature, when I turn down the temperature with you guys, we're turning up the heat on the streets. We're out there working harder than we ever have because we've empowered our law enforcement to do their job. What I'm trying to do is remove us from the headlines every single day. But everybody will be held accountable.
3: Mullen has attempted to keep a lower profile for immigration enforcement operations, but the recent shooting deaths of two people in Maine and Texas who were killed by ICE officers during operations has brought the department back into the spotlight. Ed Donahue, Washington.
1: Meanwhile, a federal prosecutor in Texas has shared new details about the shooting of Mexican national Lorenzo Salgado Araujo by an ICE officer earlier this month. The incident occurred when Salgado Araujo was driving to a construction site with co-workers. U.S. Attorney Aaron Reitz says ICE officers were actually targeting two Guatemalan men who were driving a similar van. Texas floods have left high waters in a big cleanup job after hundreds of people were rescued and two died. Texas Emergency Management Chief Nim Kidd.
4: As the rains in this area may have slowed down, the danger has not left us. Rains that fell further north or upriver that worked its way through here, continuing to push their way downstream.
1: Air quality warnings are expected to remain in effect at least through Saturday across the Great Lakes, Northeast, and Mid-Atlantic, the result of smoke from wildfires burning in Minnesota and Canada. This is AP News. An Oscar-winning actor's died.
5: Brenda Fricker was the first Irish woman to win an Academy Award, with the Best Supporting Actress Oscar playing a determined mother opposite Daniel Day-Lewis in the 1989 movie My Left Foot.
6: I have to go away, Christy. To hospital. Don't worry, Sheila's going to look after you when I'm gone.
5: Her agent says she died Thursday night in Dublin after a period of ill health. Fricker appeared in more than 90 films and TV shows and was probably best known to American audiences as the Pigeon Lady, a homeless woman who befriends Macaulay Culkin's character in Central Park in Home Alone 2.
7: Kevin! Merry Christmas!
5: Ireland's Deputy Prime Minister Simon Harris says the country has lost a national treasure. Brenda Fricker died at age 81. I'm Jennifer King.
1: And now in theaters, Christopher Nolan's The Odyssey, an ancient epic reborn on the biggest of screens. More at apnews.com. I'm Ben Thomas. 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
9: Good evening. Now your wave weather forecast for Haverhill and the Merrimack Valley. Mostly clear tonight, humid, low around 62, southwest winds 5 to 15 miles per hour. Becoming cloudy for every Saturday, windy with afternoon thunderstorms, could be strong, high around 86, southwest winds gusting to 40. Showers into Saturday evening, then clearing out overnight, low around 68. Looking at Sunday, partly cloudy, breezy and less humid, highs in the lower 80s. I'm WHAV meteorologist James Covington. Your next wave weather in 30 minutes.
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10: 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Once again, that's 978-374-1900. And be sure to press state the prompt to be put through to me here in the studio. 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And as always, we're streaming around

Love the harmony at the end of that one. Journey, girl, can't help it. Going up by request to Karen here on the Wave 97.9, the place to be, WHAV, playing the greatest hits of all time just for you. So you also want to hear this one from the Motels. It's Danger here on the Wave.

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2: 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In the Edwin B. Johnson Newsroom, this is Jennifer Cosgrove.

0: 97.9, the place to be, playing the greatest hits of all time. Heard from Scott over in Newburyport, and he wanted to hear some more Stephen Bishop. So let's do it. Save it for a rainy day. 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

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Still have plenty of great requests to get to, so stick and stay, as they say. How about one from the Guess Who right now? It's No Sugar Tonight, New Mother Nature. 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
4: Good evening. Now your wave weather forecast for Haverhill and the Merrimack Valley. Mostly clear tonight, humid, low around 62, southwest winds 5 to 15 miles per hour. Becoming cloudy for every Saturday, windy with afternoon thunderstorms, could be strong, high around 86, southwest winds gusting to 40. Showers into Saturday evening, then clearing out overnight, low around 68. Looking at Sunday, partly cloudy, breezy and less humid, highs in the lower 80s. I'm WHAV meteorologist James Covington. Your next wave weather in 30 minutes.
5: Hi, this is Sina, also known as Sina Drums, and you're listening

Toto and Hold the Line going up for a request to Dave and Revere. And they're coming to Boston on Tuesday. So if you're going to see the show, I hope you all have a great time. Here's Rosanna here on the Wave.

Photo for Dave and Revere in honor of them coming to Boston on Tuesday. And speaking about great concerts, saw this guy the other day at Mohegan Sun, and man, do I gotta tell you, he put on a fantastic show. Not only was he fantastic, but his backing band was also fantastic, and he's coming to Boston Saturday, so if you go into that show, hope you all have a good time as well. It's Weird Al and his big hit from 1984, parodying Michael Jackson's Beat It. 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
8: 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Thank you, Jennifer. Got a request for Haley, Aaron, and Katie. They want to hear this one from Elton John and Kiki D.

Brian Hyland in itsy bitsy teeny weeny yellow polka dot bikini. And Dion, Donna the prima donna, going out by request to Dick Early. And then we started the set off with a little Sir Elton John and Don't Go Breaking My Heart. And that was got out by request to, I believe, hang on, I have the names right here, Haley, Aaron, and Katie. Right here on the Wave, 97.9 WHAV. Well, my friends, that about does it for me. Thank you so much for tuning in and turning on and for all the great requests. Don't forget, you can catch me every Friday from 6 to 10 following the news. So until then, hope you all have a great rest of your weekend. And thanks for riding the Wave, 97.9 WHAV. 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
1: AP News for Friday, July 17th. I'm Ben Thomas. In a statement early Saturday, Iran's military claimed that two oil tankers exploded and caught fire as they attempted to transit a mined route in the Strait of Hormuz. U.S. Central Command calls the report false. U.S. strikes on Iran have been widening, hitting more bridges and energy sites. On state television, a senior advisor to Iran's supreme leader, General Mohsen Rezaei, threatened a full-scale offensive if the U.S. attacks continue for another 2 or 3 days, saying Iran will not limit itself to mere retaliation. In Texas, after days of downpours and extensive flooding, Emergency Management Chief Nim Kidd says the rains may have left, but not the danger.
2: Rains that fell further north or upriver that worked its way through here, continuing to push their way downstream.
1: Storms in the forecast this weekend could help air quality, as millions of people in the Great Lakes, Northeast, and Mid-Atlantic have been getting smoke from uncontrolled wildfires in Minnesota and Canada. The Interior Department's canceled a rule meant to protect plants and animals threatened with extinction. Species will now need individualized protection plans, a potentially lengthy process during which companies could seek exemptions. It's the latest Trump administration move to dismantle the Endangered Species Act. And Haya Panjwani reports.
3: Federal health officials have identified lettuce from Mexico served by Taco Bell locations across 5 U.S. states as a source of the widespread outbreak of the diarrhea-causing parasite Cyclospora. The Centers for Disease Control and Prevention confirmed the source and warned consumers not to eat shredded iceberg lettuce from Taco Bell restaurants in Indiana, Kentucky, Michigan, Ohio, and West Virginia. Officials have identified a single supplier of the lettuce. The federal warnings to consumers didn't identify the company, but a federal official who was briefed on the investigation and not authorized to discuss it told the AP it was Taylor Farms in Salinas, California. I'm Haya Panjwani.
1: This is AP News. A World Cup photo for the ages.
4: Lamine Yamal plays for Spain. Lionel Messi for Argentina. 17 years ago, in a photo shoot, teenage Lionel Messi bathed a cute little baby boy in a plastic bathtub. It was Lamine Yamal. Mikel Merino is Yamal's teammate.
5: It's funny how life works sometimes. It has these special situations that you think is scripted by someone, but it's just how, you know, life works and the coincidence of life.
4: AP freelance photographer Joan Monfort took the picture.
6: Cuando Lamine se encuentra con Messi.
4: He says the stars align when Lamine meets Messi, but not with the younger Messi, but rather today's Messi, 17 years later. Alongside the star player, Yamal seems destined to be. Yamal's mother won a raffle for Lamine to be in that photo shoot. I'm Ed Donahue.
1: 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I'm Ben Thomas. 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
8: Good evening. Now your wave weather forecast for Haverhill and the Merrimack Valley. Mostly clear tonight, humid, low around 62, southwest winds 5 to 15 miles per hour. Becoming cloudy for every Saturday, windy with the afternoon thunderstorms, could be strong, high around 86, southwest winds gusting to 40. Showers into Saturday evening, then clearing out overnight, low around 68. Looking at Sunday, partly cloudy, breezy and less humid, highs in the lower 80s. I'm WHAV meteorologist James Covington. Your next wave weather in 30 minutes.
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0: Welcome to Short Waves, WHAV's monthly series of original stories by Georgetown author Dr. Richard Zaff and read by Jennifer Cosgrove. Tonight, 13 Crescent. First, Dr. Zaff explains what inspired him to pen this story.
1: 13 Crescent is a bus line in Queens, New York, and it was the bane of my existence, and in fact, the bane of everybody's existence in our neighborhood called Glendale, because it was the only bus route out of the neighborhood, which was surrounded by cemeteries. And if there's one thing the 13 Crescent guaranteed was that it absolutely would not get you where you wanted to go on time. This story is about, you know, kids going to high school and junior high school and trying to get to school on time with the 13 Crescent and wreaking revenge on the 13 Crescent over the summer. A lot of the story is true in remembrance from when I was a young man. Some of it is made up also, particularly the final revenge. It's something I think we all would have liked to have done, but would have been arrested if we had actually done it. So leave the story there. Just to give you an idea in terms of the bus itself, I think the Crescent Line got the hand-me-downs from every other bus line in New York City, because the buses were just awful. They were worn out. They puked giant clouds of black smoke behind them. And you knew if you missed the bus because there'd be a black cloud hanging at the bus stop for a half an hour after the darn thing passed. So it's a story of dealing with the bus.
0: Now, this month's original story, 13 Crescent, by Dr. Richard Zaff.
2: I was 17 and it was the 4th of July in New York City. I had just returned from vacation so I could repeat senior English again in summer school. I was alone with a shopping bag full of black market fireworks and wanted to share them. Like most 4th of Julys, it was hot and humid and beginning to cool at twilight. We lived in a quiet neighborhood on the Brooklyn-Queens border of tree-lined streets and one and two family houses. Today was different because it sounded like a war zone. I could hear the constant rumble in the distance and the crackle of firecrackers down the street. The occasional boom of a cherry bomb or M-80, which we called an ash can because it would explode in water, issued a much louder report. As it got darker, an occasional rocket would explode into various colors over the treetops. I had all of the above and bottle rockets in my shopping bag. It's no fun setting off fireworks yourself. At least I've never thought so. It's an activity best shared with friends. Unfortunately, my two best buddies, Walter and Frank, were away for the summer, so I was scouting the streets for likely companions and found two of them, Fred and Roger, sitting on Fred's stoop. In a year, Fred, being the good doobie, would go off to West Point, and Roger was an advanced placement kid scheduled to enter City College to become an engineer. On the other hand, I just wanted to avoid failing English again and get into any college that would take me. We were good kids. The only involvement we had with the cops was being chased off the street when we played stickball because somebody complained about the noise, or one of us running into their alleyway between the houses to field a foul ball. This was all part of a delicate ecosystem balancing the needs of the cops, kids, and complainers. The point was that there was no other place to play except the park, which was the turf of the local gangs who would shake you down and beat the crap out of you. Other than running from the cops when we saw a cruiser turning the corner and interrupting our stickball game, the three of us had a common association. We went to the same church, and each of us served a term as president of the church youth group. So, overall, we were on the road to being upstanding citizens. "What you got there?" asked Fred. He was a kid blessed with a fair complexion and burned rather than tanned. He wore a camouflage t-shirt, cargo shorts, and boots, suggesting he was already identifying with the U.S. Army. Roger wore a New York Mets t-shirt, sweatpant cutoff shorts, and sandals with no socks. Fred was about 5'8" and liked basketball. He wasn't too hot in contact sports. I remember taking him out an open field tackle. It knocked the wind out of him, and he said he peed blood for the next 2 days. Roger was my size, being a shade under 6 feet tall. He kept in shape, but was no athlete. Instead, he liked to talk about building bridges and skyscrapers. "Explosives. Want to set some off?" I said. "Really? What teenage boy would not want to blow something up?" I thought. Roger and Fred simultaneously said, "Yes!" with considerable enthusiasm. "Not here," said Fred. "My parents will have a fit. Down the street where all the garages are." We trooped two streets over and on the way picked up Missy. She too was a good kid with very protective parents. Having dated her for a short time, I was surprised she managed to slip her parents' iron grip. "How'd you escape?" asked Roger. Well, I told my mom it was just you guys and could I go out for a while. Then I looked pitiful and it worked. She looked particularly attractive in white shorts and a pink tank top. I always thought she was cute, and now I was thinking, why did I screw up that relationship? Well, what was done, and we had more important things to ponder. So, what are you guys up to? She asked. We're going to blow stuff up, said Fred. Can I watch? You can help if you like, I said as I lit a punk that looked like a fat incense stick and blew on it till the tip glowed red. Here, touch the punk to this fuse and run. Missy lit the fuse on a pack of black cat salutes and just looked at the fuse burning. Fred and I jerked her away from the firecrackers as they went off in a string of 20, sounding like a machine gun. She screamed in a mixture of fear, surprise, and delight. Roger, who was always a master of understatement, said, Gee, Missy, you're good at lighting, but you gotta work on getting out of there pronto. We then spent the next half hour or so depleting my stash. First, we tried to blow the top off a manhole by lighting cherry bombs and jamming them down the vent holes with the butt end of a stickball bat. We'd hoped to see a 300-pound Frisbee whizzing through the air, not considering the damage it could do to us or property, including the cars parked along the street. Instead, all we got was a dull thud. Oh well, on to better things, the bottle rockets. Bottle rockets go by any number of names like whiz-bang, because when lit, they fly about 20 or 30 feet, making a screeching sound and then explode with a bang. I had 100 of them in a sealed tissue paper packet. We divided into two teams with Missy and me versus Fred and Roger. Then we stood on either side of the street and shot rockets at each other. The term bottle rocket comes from the way you're supposed to ignite them by putting the stick end of the rocket in a soda or beer bottle, lighting the fuse, and getting the heck out of the way. Since the age of 8, we had grown into veteran bottle rocketeers and had our way of doing things. The bottle worked fine if you were shooting in the air, but it was ineffective if you had a human target in your sight. The proper sequence was to hold the stick end of the rocket with one hand and light the fuse with the other while pointing it at your enemy. When the rocket ignited, you'd let go. The rocket would scream about 4 feet off the ground, go 20 or 30 feet, and bang! This method was inaccurate, and I don't remember anybody ever getting hit with one. On the other hand, the garage door behind Fred and Roger was peppered with marks from rockets that had missed the guys and hit the door. Others had bounced off the ground and exploded or shot into the air, spinning in all directions. Missy, blessed with double X chromosomes, had not spent her childhood lying in bed at night scheming about how to blow things up. Looking back, she was a bit of a klutz. The first and only time she tried to light one off, she lit the fuse but didn't hold the stick long enough. She jumped back, throwing the rocket in the air. It corkscrewed into the sky, hitting the roof of a nearby house. It rolled into the rain gutter where it exploded, setting fire to some leaves and scaring the heck out of a flock of pigeons roosting nearby. We watched it burn, and then it went out, so there was no point in calling the fire department or the cops. Besides, the bag was empty, and we were out of ammo. So, what next? Said Roger. He had a point. The night was young. When I look back on that night, I was surprised that Missy came up with the idea. I saw this show on TV where kids stood on each side of a road and made believe they had a rope and made like they pulled on it when a car came. Some of the cars jam on their brakes.
3: Sounds like fun, said Roger, and we all agreed.
2: We can do it over on Cypress Hill Street. There's more traffic there, said Fred, pointing like the little Napoleon he was likely to become. We set off for Cypress Hill Street and chose a location about 2 blocks from its intersection with Cooper Avenue, where there were 2 gas stations and a stoplight. It was a location where the street exited after a 2-mile run between the giant cemeteries, characteristic of the Brooklyn-Queens border. At the place we set up shop, there was still a cemetery on one side and single-family houses on the other. Under the illumination of a streetlight, we started our rope trick. Being New York City, it didn't work all that well. New York drivers, having seen just about every conceivable automotive anomaly, were not impressed. Most just cruised by. One guy flipped us the bird and another beeped in approval. Finally, a 49 Ford hot rod came down the hill way over the speed limit. We could hear the rumble of the flathead V8 coming through the tuned header pipes. He must have been half asleep or drunk, and the pull on the fake rope must have shaken him into his senses. He lit up all 4 tires and left rubber marks to the stoplight as he fishtailed to a stop. We probably saved his life, because without our little distraction, he would have careened through the stoplight. It would have been curtains for him and whoever he hit. He obviously didn't think so. Got out of his car, shook his fist at us. Missy and I took off for the houses across the street and followed Fred and Roger. We ran up the steps of the front stoop of a house whose occupants were away. We knew that because the house was dark, and there was no car in the alley next to the house. As we reached the top landing, Fred and Roger made a left turn and jumped into the garden in front of the house surrounded by a 4-foot-high hedge. Missy, who was not used to engaging in evasive tactics, hesitated, so I pushed her, and Fred and Roger caught her. Next, I jumped and landed on all three of them. We collapsed in a heap laughing. As we did so, the light changed and we could hear the Ford running through the gears heading down Cooper Avenue. We were safe, or so we thought, until Fred peered over the hedges and looked down the hill toward the gas stations. There was a cop car sitting at the stoplight.
3: Jeez, it's the cops. Let's hope they go left and not right. Oh, damn, here they come, said Fred.
2: To make matters worse, the cop car was going slowly, using its searchlight and shining it on our side of the street. Someone must have complained about our little non-rope trick. We couldn't run because we'd be spotted, so the best option was to stay hidden. We lay flat on the grass and could just see through the hedges where the leaves had died out. The searchlight crept toward us. Us guys, having more than little experience running from the cops, knew to lay still and be quiet. But Missy started to laugh uncontrollably. We pigpiled her, and I put my hand over her mouth, telling her to shut up. But due to the stress of the moment, we were hard-pressed to stifle laughing ourselves. The spotlight settled on the stoop, and then the hedge. The tension was almost unbearable, and we all had the impulse to run. Then the cop car switched on the flashing light bubblegum machine on the top of the car. It looked like they spotted us, but then a miracle happened. The cop car switched on its siren and took off up the hill, never to be seen again. We all started to laugh and roll around on the grass until we could hardly breathe. We'd take a breath, and then someone would start to laugh again, and we'd all start to uncontrollably laugh. We eventually collected ourselves and exited the garden by a gate leading to a side street that was very dark because it was covered with a canopy of maple trees. Out of the shadows emerged a figure holding a pipe about 4 feet long. He was a boy about our age that we had seen around the neighborhood but never managed to meet. He lived down the street from Roger, and even Roger's best efforts to invite him to play stickball or touch football were rebuked by his mother. Thus, he became a shadowy figure we saw going in and out of the house or just wandering about in his yard. This was the only time any of us spoke with the kid. He walked directly up to me. He was about 5'8", with brown hair and eyes, and beginning to shave, as evidenced by a shadow on his cheek and chin. Like us, he was dressed in a t-shirt and shorts. His sense of personal space was poor because he stopped just short of stepping on my toes and said, "I have a bazooka," as he sprayed a fine mist of spittle on my face. Our neighborhood was isolated because it had large cemeteries flanking it on three sides. This was fine if you were a kid because it was safe, and you could roam the streets with little fear of being mugged or run down by a car. The isolation became an increasing problem as we got older because there was only one way out, and that was the 13 Crescent bus. It was clear that the NYC transit system viewed our neighborhood as a backwater, since this bus line was the last to get any new buses. Thus, the 13 Crescent had tattered seats, worn flooring inside, and chipped and faded paint outside. You could see one coming from blocks away, because of the plume of smoke that poured out of the exhaust, and you could tell if one had already gone by, even if you didn't see it, by the trail of stinking diesel fumes it left behind. If you missed the 13, you were usually in for a long wait because the next one would not be due for at least 30 minutes, and on the weekend you could wait for over an hour. The problem was that it was the only public transportation that connected us to the subway, elevated trains, and more consistent bus lines that would take us to junior high school, or in my sister's case, work in Manhattan. My sister Tina was several years older than me. She was a petite woman who looked like a 12-year-old until she was well into her 30s and had a couple of kids. She was frequently mistaken for my little sister. Petite she may have been, but she could wield her tongue like a rapier. Over the years, I watched her bring more than one sales clerk to tears in a dispute over a returned item. This is mentioned because one cold January morning, the 13 Crescent was more than a little late, which meant we were all going to be late for school or work. This meant that we would be dragged in front of the assistant principal and lectured on the need to take responsibility, since being late was sure to put us on the path to becoming vagrant or even a drug fiend. My sister would get a black mark from her boss, and if she got enough of those, she'd be looking for new employment. When Tina got on the bus, she unleashed a barrage of abuse on the bus driver that included her opinion of the bus, the NYC transit system, and the personal driving abilities of the driver. He wilted under the verbal battering that continued until Tina got off the bus. To make matters worse, us kids were cheering. The next day, Tina was saved from the revenge of the driver because she was offered a ride to the station in a neighbor's almost new used 1956 Corvette while I schlepped to the bus stop. For a change, the 13 was more or less on time, but as it rolled down Cooper Ave, puffing smoke grinding its way through the sleet, it went by our stop as the bus driver flipped us the bird. It was all butts and elbows as we knew we were in for a long run to the next connecting bus line. we would again be lectured on how we would become nothing but vagrants and drug fiends.
3: Bazooka, we all said in unison.
2: Yeah, it's a piece of aluminum electrical conduit. Somebody holds it, I put the rocket in the back. When the holder says fire, I set it off with an electrical charge from this battery, he said.
3: Let's see the rockets, I said, and he handed me one.
2: It was a rocket motor from a model rocket kit, except that at the front of the rocket where there's a hole that would release some gas to blow the nose cone off the rocket and deploy the parachute, he had glued a cherry bomb.
4: There are no fins because they won't fit in the pipe, he said.
2: Fred said, we should try it out. And Missy said,
3: the perfect place is that garden with the hedges we were just at. We can stick the bazooka through the hedge and shoot the rockets into the cemetery.
2: We all trooped to the house with the hedge and huddled in the garden. Fred said,
3: this is almost like combat. I feel like I'm in a war movie.
2: You've been accepted to West Point, which means you'll be in a real war, you idiot, said Roger.
3: Yeah, and I hope I'm a general and you're a private so I can just tell you where to go, Fred shot back.
2: As we settled into our little fort, I asked,
3: so, what's next?
4: Put it on your shoulder and point it through the hedge, said the kid. When you're ready, just say fire and I'll light it up.
3: You're supposed to tap him on the helmet when he's ready, said Fred.
5: You're such an idiot. We ain't got no helmets. You'll be lucky to make assistant cook instead of general, said Roger.
2: I decided to test the bazooka and said, fire! The rocket shot through the tube and I could hear it as it rushed past my ear. We could follow the trail of sparks as it arced into the cemetery and exploded among the tombstones.
3: Now that's what I'm talking about, said Fred. How many more of those things you got?
4: Two more, said the kid.
2: So we fired another into the cemetery. This one seemed to have an even more powerful motor and went further. At this point, Missy popped her head up and looked down the street at the gas station. She said,
3: look, that's the 13 Crescent at the stoplight.
2: She was right. There it was, idling at the stoplight, spewing grease-black smoke out the exhaust while its sticky diesel clattered away. We didn't say anything until Fred attempted to assume command presence and said in a voice deeper than he usually had,
6: enemy bus at 9 o'clock. Traverse weapon, fire my command.
2: He even made clicking sounds, suggestive of a heavy weapon traversing. The light turned, and the enemy bus turned in our direction. It started up the hill, and when it was about at a 45-degree angle, the kid lit the rocket. The lack of frontal lobe functioning, which is the part of the brain most associated with common sense, is sometimes underdeveloped or becomes disconnected in adolescence. This can result in poor judgment and planning, such as stupid street fights, smart-ass comments to teachers and parents, or teen pregnancies. So it was no wonder that we didn't take into account what might happen to the 13 Crescent, like having the rocket hit the windshield of the bus, injuring the driver, causing him to lose control, crashing the bus, or having the rocket smash a window and injure a passenger, or even scare them to death. It was too late. The rocket screamed across the space between us and the bus, about 3 feet off the ground. It hit the bus right on the side where there was a billboard with an advertisement for Cool cigarettes, striking the picture of a young woman holding a cigarette right between the eyes. The rocket ricocheted off the side of the bus, skidded across the street, hitting the curb, bouncing into the middle of the street, spinning like a pinwheel where it exploded in front of a surprised driver. We didn't wait to see further results and took off in different directions. I found out the next day that we all did the same thing, which was to run home and hide under the covers, waiting for the cops who never came. On Monday, I waited for the 13 Crescent so I could go to summer school. The cool poster with the young lady with the scorch marks between her eyes was still on the side of the bus. 6 weeks later, when I completed summer school, the poster was still there.
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10: Good evening. Now your wave weather forecast for Haverhill and the Merrimack Valley. Mostly clear tonight, humid, low around 62, southwest winds 5 to 15 miles per hour. Becoming cloudy for every Saturday, windy with afternoon thunderstorms, could be strong, high around 86, southwest winds gusting to 40. Showers into Saturday evening, then clearing out overnight, low around 68. Looking at Sunday, partly cloudy, breezy and less humid, highs in the lower 80s. I'm WHAV meteorologist James Covington. Your next wave weather in 30 minutes.
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2: 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In the Edwin B. Johnson Newsroom, this is Jennifer Cosgrove.
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15: 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My gosh, don't you get it, Molly? 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
14: Can't funny, McGee.
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0: That shop's right down the block here, Molly. Come on, let's keep moving.
1: I think this is a wonderful idea, dearie. I love having a parakeet around the house.
0: Yep.
1: You know, we haven't owned a pet of any kind for a long time.

0: Ash was burning.
1: Well, don't worry. When we get ourselves a parakeet, if he don't like my cigars, he can tell me on account... Oh, hi, Mort. That's Mort Toops.
0: I know. His wife is one of... Oh, hello, Willie. Willie Toops.
1: Yeah. That kid always walks down the street right smack behind his old man. Wonder why they don't walk together.
0: Well, I suppose he's trying to follow in his father's footsteps.
1: Don't ever crack about my jokes again, Mrs. McGee.
0: Sorry, old man.
1: Anyhow, like I was saying, I hope we can get us a real smart little parakeet that'll learn fast, because I'll have a wonderful time teaching him to talk.
0: They do it, you know. Yeah, they learn. It takes patience.
1: Yeah, boy, imagine the look on Doc Gamble's face when he walks in our front door and the bird says, "Hi, Melon Belly, how's the fracture business?" Old Doc will fall right on
0: his... No, now, McGee, you're not going to teach an innocent little parakeet that kind of language in our house.
1: So I'll take him out in the garage and learn him. Gee whiz, even if I only get him to say,
2: "Go home, bucket seat."
1: It'll be worth the trouble just to see the look on Doc's face when he's...
0: I hope we're not buying this bird just to insult Dr. Gamble with, because you do that yourself without me.
1: Oh, help. I'll teach him a lot of stuff, Molly. A couple songs, a few jokes. Hey, you know something? I might be able to work up a vaudeville act with him.
0: Oh, I wouldn't try to carry this thing that far.
1: Boy, oh boy, wouldn't that make a sensational act, Molly? Just imagine, if I had a parakeet trained to play straight man for me, like Fred Nittany, you know, the guy that I and him used to have a vaudeville act together from Starved Rock, Illinois, together, used to do, for me. You've heard me mention old Fred.
0: 1,000 times, and I'm happy to say here's the pet shop.
1: Yeah, well, come on in.
0: Oh.
1: Boy.
0: The whole place is full of birds.
1: Yeah.
0: Look at all the parakeets over here, McGee, the big cage.
1: Yeah, now, play it smart now. Play it smart. Don't look too anxious, Molly, because we don't want...
0: Aren't they darlings, McGee? Just look at the pretty little thing.
1: Yeah, now, watch it. Here she comes.
3: Good afternoon. What can I do for you? Interested in parakeets?
0: Yes, we are. They're the cutest things.
1: We're just looking around, sis.
3: Well, I have some very fine birds. All these cages here...
1: Yeah, you're overstocked, aren't you? In that case, you probably want to get rid of them pretty bad, so if the price is right, we might take one of them off your hands. Help you out.
3: I see.
1: Matter of fact, if the price is right, I might take one of your birds, teach him some tricks, and put him in vaudeville.
3: How nice.
1: So, if you got a good, smart bird, you know, quick study, with a small appetite, for around $2, I'll take him, if you throw in a cage.
0: My husband was in show business at one time, miss. He used to be a comedian.
1: Used to be? Boy, that's a loaded remark.
3: He still is, madam.
1: Thank you, ma'am.
3: These birds are $10, sir.
0: Here's the one, McGee. Look, look at him. Isn't he sweet? Hi, birdie. Pretty birdie. Look at his little eyes sparkle.
1: They ought to sparkle. For $10, they could be diamond studs.
0: We'll take him, miss.
3: All right. The cage he's in is $9.95, if you'd like
0: to... Pay the lady, dearie.
1: Oh, okay, kiddo, if you say so.
0: Bird.
1: Well, here you are, sis.
3: Thank you. Now, just let me take him out of the cage a minute, madam, and I'll clip his wings for you.
0: Clip his wings?
3: Oh, it doesn't hurt them. It keeps them from flying, so you can turn them loose in the house without worrying about...
1: Oh, no, you don't, sis. You're not clipping anything off of my bird.
3: But, sir, we...
1: Anytime always... I lay out 10 smackers for a bird that size, I want the whole bird. Let me get hold of that cage there and...
0: You got it, dearie? I'll open the door for you.
1: I got it.
3: Drop in again. Good day.
0: Hi, miss. Be careful now, McGee. Don't stumble.
1: Don't worry. I got a good grip on this cage.
0: Watch the trash. You'll don't stumble.
1: Oops. Hey, grab the cage.
0: Oh, dear. Where's the bird? Which way'd he go? Get up. Where'd he go?
1: Well, where is he? Oh, there he goes, I think.
0: That's a sparrow.
1: Huh?
0: No.
1: Oh,
0: no.
1: There he goes around the corner. Come on, Molly. Hey, birdie. Hey,
0: here, birdie. Here, birdie. Oh, heavenly.
1: Here, birdie.

0: Bertie.
1: Here, Bertie.
0: Here, Bertie. You see any sign of him, Molly?
1: Not a sign. Oh, dear. Now, if this isn't the silliest thing.
0: Yeah. Whew. Let me sit down on this bus bench a minute. Oh, boy, I'm bushed.
1: Me too.
0: I'm beat out like a ninth-inning bunt. My gosh, if that ain't the rottenest. Oh, hey, here comes Wallace Wimple. Wonder if he saw our parakeet. Hey, Wimp.
2: Well, my goodness. Hello, folks.
1: Hello, Mr. Wimple.
2: What are you doing way over here?
1: We're looking for a bird, Mr. Wimple.
0: Yeah, you see anything of a bird around here, Wimp?
2: Oh, indeed.

0: Indeed I have, Mr. McGee. I've been out bird watching all day, and oh, have I seen the birds today.
1: Yeah?
0: I saw a bob-tailed whick thistle and two black crows and a red, red robin standing perfectly still.
2: Well, you see, Mr. Wimple, we happen to be looking for a particular bird.
0: Oh, well, that would be the spraddle-headed baby bird, Mrs. McGee.
1: The what?
0: It's a very particular bird, the spraddle-headed baby bird.
1: Oh?
0: It eats nothing but babies.
2: Say, now, McGee brought one of those home from a hunting trip last year.
1: I did?
2: That was so full of babies it took two of us to lift it out of the oven.
1: That was a goose, Molly.
2: Well, it sure was full of babies, I know.
1: Well, that was on account of because five other goose hunters shot the goose first. I had to shoot it on the way down. But all this chatter is getting us no place, and I'm rested now. We're looking for a parakeet, Wimp.
0: A parakeet?
2: Yes.
0: Oh, well, come on down to the pet shop. They have some dandy parakeets.
1: No. We bought one there today, Wimp. We bought it and it got away.
2: That's why we're here. We chased it six blocks.
1: At least we thought we were chasing it, but it turned out to be a sparrow.
0: Oh, well, I'll be glad to help you look for it, Mr. McGee.
1: Swell. Well, you go that way, Wimp. Molly, you take Oak Street, and I'll... Hey, there it goes. Here, Bertie.
0: That was a hawk, Mr. McGee.
1: Oh, I thought he was flying kind of fast. Well, come on, let's get going.

0: Boy, that a boy. I told you I'd catch you, baby. You just snuggle down there in my hat and take it easy, son. We're almost home now. He's a cute little devil. First thing I'm going to do with you, Buster, is clip your wings a little. Now, I hope Molly's home because I'm hungry enough to eat a horse. I'll put you in the cage we got for you and then...
1: Oh, I thought I heard you come in, dearie.
0: Oh, hi, kiddo.
1: I thought you were lost. I've been home an hour.
0: Well, it was a tough job, but I finally cornered the little Dickens.
1: Where on earth did you find him?
0: It was funny. I was just about ready to give it up when I heard this chirp, and I spotted the little devil in Old Man McDonald, the president of the Third National Bank's yard.
1: Oh?
0: Mm-hmm. He was perched on the edge of the bird bath, and I went in and got him.
1: You did?
0: Funny thing, they must have had a burglary over there today, too, or something. Because just as I was turning the corner, one of the maids come running out hollering, "Stop, thief!"
1: Oh, dear.
0: Yeah, whoever it was got away, because I looked all around and there was nobody on the street but me. I'd have gone back and asked if I could help, but I wanted to get this bird home before I lost him again. Where's the cage?
1: In the dining room, and I have news for you.
0: Hmm?
1: Our bird is in it.
0: What?
1: I knew him the minute I saw him. He was perched on a bush in the park, and when I held my finger out, he hopped right on it. There he is.
0: Oh, my gosh. You mean, holy smoke. No wonder McDonald's maid was hollering for the cops. Boy, it's lucky she didn't see me. I'll take this bird back there tomorrow and slip it through the fence. Uh-oh.
1: Maybe she did see you.
0: I better hide. Where'll I put the bird? Where'll I put the bird?
1: Too late now. Come in.
2: Hello, folks.
1: Oh, glad to see you, Mr. Wimple.
2: I'm sorry. I didn't get back here sooner, but...
0: Oh, that's okay, Wimp. Thanks a lot, anyhow, boy.
1: We found the bird, Mr. Wimple.
0: Yeah, twice, in fact.
2: You did?
1: Yeah, there's our little bird in the cage there, Mr. Wimple.
2: My goodness. I wonder whose bird this is in my hat.
0: In your hat?
1: Heavenly days.
2: I wonder if it could belong to the little boy who kept running after me and screaming in Italian.
1: Oh, my.
2: At least I think it was Italian. I lost him, finally.
0: My gosh. When we start out to get ourselves a parakeet, kiddo, we get a parakeet. Uh-oh.
1: This is probably Mrs. McDonald now. 79 Wistful Vista, Molly McGee speaking.
0: I don't see...
1: Who?
2: If it's somebody talking in Italian, I'm not here.
1: Oh? Oh, yes. The parakeet.
0: Oh, Old Man McDonald.
1: Is that so? Well, fine. Thank you very much.
0: Who was it?
1: The pet shop.
0: Yeah?
1: They said when you fell down and dropped the cage, our little bird flew right back into the shop.
0: What?
1: She tried to call us, but we left too fast.
0: Oh.
1: She's holding him for us. We'll pick him up tomorrow.
0: Boy, we'll have a quartet.

0: NBC has brought you the Fibber McGee and Molly program, transcribed with Bill Thompson as Wallace Wimple and Mary Jane Croft in the pet shop. And here are Fibber and Molly to say,
1: see you tomorrow night. Good night.
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7: 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Food and beverages will be available, and several community organizations are setting up resource tables. The fee for vendors interested in participating is $20. Those interested in making a contribution to the sneaker drive or participating in the resource fair are advised to call Lily Williams at 508-663-8933. Last year, the church gave out 125 pairs of sneakers to deserving young people entering kindergarten to grade 12. 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

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I pick the pieces off the floor, put my heart on the shelf again.

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2: 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In the Edwin B. Johnson Newsroom, this is Jennifer Cosgrove.

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6: Good evening. Now your Wave weather forecast for Haverhill and the Merrimack Valley. Mostly clear tonight, humid, low around 62, southwest winds 5 to 15 miles per hour. Becoming cloudy for every Saturday, windy with afternoon thunderstorms, could be strong, high around 86, southwest winds gusting to 40. Showers into Saturday evening, then clearing out overnight, low around 68. Looking at Sunday, partly cloudy, breezy and less humid, highs in the lower 80s. I'm WHAV meteorologist James Covington. Your next Wave weather in 30 minutes.
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3: Good evening. Now your wave weather forecast for Haverhill and the Merrimack Valley. Mostly clear tonight, humid, low around 62, southwest winds 5 to 15 miles per hour. Becoming cloudy Friday, Saturday, windy with afternoon thunderstorms, could be strong, high around 86, southwest winds gusting to 40. Showers into Saturday evening, then clearing out overnight, low around 68. Looking at Sunday, partly cloudy, breezy and less humid, highs in the lower 80s. I'm WHAV meteorologist James Covington. Your next wave weather in 30 minutes.
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2: 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Sustainability Day at the Haverhill Farmers Market is Saturday, July 25th, from 9 a.m. to 1 p.m. at the Bradford Common, 10 Church Street, Haverhill. Old desktop and laptop computers, printers, and cell phones are among the items which will be accepted at no charge. 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
4: Good evening. Now your wave weather forecast for Haverhill and the Merrimack Valley. Mostly clear tonight, humid, low around 62, southwest winds 5 to 15 miles per hour. Becoming cloudy for every Saturday, windy with afternoon thunderstorms, could be strong, high around 86, southwest winds gusting to 40. Showers into Saturday evening, then clearing out overnight, low around 68. Looking at Sunday, partly cloudy, breezy and less humid, highs in the lower 80s. I'm WHAV meteorologist James Covington. Your next wave weather in 30 minutes.
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4: Well, we are saying farewell this morning. 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
8: Good evening. Now your wave weather forecast for Haverhill and the Merrimack Valley. Mostly clear tonight, humid, low around 62, southwest winds 5 to 15 miles per hour. Becoming cloudy Friday, Saturday, windy with afternoon thunderstorms, could be strong, high around 86, southwest winds gusting to 40. Showers into Saturday evening, then clearing out overnight, low around 68. Looking at Sunday, partly cloudy, breezy and less humid, highs in the lower 80s. I'm WHAV meteorologist James Covington. Your next wave weather in 30 minutes.
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0: Welcome to Short Waves, WHAV's monthly series of original stories by Georgetown author Dr. Richard Zaff and read by Jennifer Cosgrove. Tonight, 13 Crescent. First, Dr. Zaff explains what inspired him to pen this story.
1: 13 Crescent is a bus line in Queens, New York, and it was the bane of my existence, and in fact, the bane of everybody's existence in our neighborhood called Glendale, because it was the only bus route out of the neighborhood, which was surrounded by cemeteries. And if there's one thing the 13 Crescent guaranteed was that it absolutely would not get you where you wanted to go on time. This story is about, you know, kids going to high school and junior high school and trying to get to school on time with the 13 Crescent and wreaking revenge on the 13 Crescent over the summer. A lot of the story is true in remembrance from when I was a young man. Some of it is made up also, particularly the final revenge. It's something I think we all would have liked to have done, but would have been arrested if we had actually done it. So leave the story there. Just to give you an idea in terms of the bus itself, I think the Crescent Line got the hand-me-downs from every other bus line in New York City, because the buses were just awful. They were worn out. They puked giant clouds of black smoke behind them. And you knew if you missed the bus because there'd be a black cloud hanging at the bus stop for a half an hour after the darn thing passed. So it's a story of dealing with the bus.
0: Now, this month's original story, 13 Crescent, by Dr. Richard Zaff.
2: I was 17 and it was the 4th of July in New York City. I had just returned from vacation so I could repeat senior English again in summer school. I was alone with a shopping bag full of black market fireworks and wanted to share them. Like most 4th of Julys, it was hot and humid and beginning to cool at twilight. We lived in a quiet neighborhood on the Brooklyn-Queens border of tree-lined streets and one and two-family houses. Today was different because it sounded like a war zone. I could hear the constant rumble in the distance and the crackle of firecrackers down the street. The occasional boom of a cherry bomb or M-80, which we called an ash can because it would explode in water, issued a much louder report. As it got darker, an occasional rocket would explode into various colors over the treetops. I had all of the above and bottle rockets in my shopping bag. It's no fun setting off fireworks yourself. At least I've never thought so. It's an activity best shared with friends. Unfortunately, my two best buddies, Walter and Frank, were away for the summer, so I was scouting the streets for likely companions and found two of them, Fred and Roger, sitting on Fred's stoop. In a year, Fred, being the good doobie, would go off to West Point, and Roger was an advanced placement kid scheduled to enter City College to become an engineer. On the other hand, I just wanted to avoid failing English again and get into any college that would take me. We were good kids. The only involvement we had with the cops was being chased off the street when we played stickball because somebody complained about the noise, or one of us running into their alleyway between the houses to field a foul ball. This was all part of a delicate ecosystem balancing the needs of the cops, kids, and complainers. The point was that there was no other place to play except the park, which was the turf of the local gangs who would shake you down and beat the crap out of you. Other than running from the cops when we saw a cruiser turning the corner and interrupting our stickball game, the three of us had a common association. We went to the same church, and each of us served a term as president of the church youth group. So, overall, we were on the road to being upstanding citizens. "What you got there?" asked Fred. He was a kid blessed with a fair complexion and burned rather than tanned. He wore a camouflage t-shirt, cargo shorts, and boots, suggesting he was already identifying with the U.S. Army. Roger wore a New York Mets t-shirt, sweatpant cutoff shorts, and sandals with no socks. Fred was about 5'8" and liked basketball. He wasn't too hot in contact sports. I remember taking him out an open field tackle. It knocked the wind out of him, and he said he peed blood for the next 2 days. Roger was my size, being a shade under 6 feet tall. He kept in shape, but was no athlete. Instead, he liked to talk about building bridges and skyscrapers. "Explosives. Want to set some off?" I said. "Really? What teenage boy would not want to blow something up?" I thought. Roger and Fred simultaneously said, "Yes!" with considerable enthusiasm. "Not here," said Fred. "My parents will have a fit. Down the street where all the garages are." We trooped two streets over and on the way picked up Missy. She too was a good kid with very protective parents. Having dated her for a short time, I was surprised she managed to slip her parents' iron grip. "How'd you escape?" asked Roger. Well, I told my mom it was just you guys and could I go out for a while. Then I looked pitiful and it worked. She looked particularly attractive in white shorts and a pink tank top. I always thought she was cute, and now I was thinking, why did I screw up that relationship? Well, what was done, and we had more important things to ponder. So, what are you guys up to? She asked. We're going to blow stuff up, said Fred. Can I watch? You can help if you like, I said as I lit a punk that looked like a fat incense stick and blew on it till the tip glowed red. Here, touch the punk to this fuse and run. Missy lit the fuse on a pack of black cat salutes and just looked at the fuse burning. Fred and I jerked her away from the firecrackers as they went off in a string of 20, sounding like a machine gun. She screamed in a mixture of fear, surprise, and delight. Roger, who was always a master of understatement, said, Gee, Missy, you're good at lighting, but you gotta work on getting out of there pronto. We then spent the next half hour or so depleting my stash. First, we tried to blow the top off a manhole by lighting cherry bombs and jamming them down the vent holes with the butt end of a stickball bat. We'd hoped to see a 300-pound Frisbee whizzing through the air, not considering the damage it could do to us or property, including the cars parked along the street. Instead, all we got was a dull thud. Oh well, on to better things, the bottle rockets. Bottle rockets go by any number of names like whiz-bang, because when lit, they fly about 20 or 30 feet, making a screeching sound and then explode with a bang. I had 100 of them in a sealed tissue paper packet. We divided into two teams with Missy and me versus Fred and Roger. Then we stood on either side of the street and shot rockets at each other. The term bottle rocket comes from the way you're supposed to ignite them by putting the stick end of the rocket in a soda or beer bottle, lighting the fuse, and getting the heck out of the way. Since the age of 8, we had grown into veteran bottle rocketeers and had our way of doing things. The bottle worked fine if you were shooting in the air, but it was ineffective if you had a human target in your sight. The proper sequence was to hold the stick end of the rocket with one hand and light the fuse with the other while pointing it at your enemy. When the rocket ignited, you'd let go. The rocket would scream about 4 feet off the ground, go 20 or 30 feet, and bang! This method was inaccurate, and I don't remember anybody ever getting hit with one. On the other hand, the garage door behind Fred and Roger was peppered with marks from rockets that had missed the guys and hit the door. Others had bounced off the ground and exploded or shot into the air, spinning in all directions. Missy, blessed with double X chromosomes, had not spent her childhood lying in bed at night scheming about how to blow things up. Looking back, she was a bit of a klutz. The first and only time she tried to light one off, she lit the fuse but didn't hold the stick long enough. She jumped back, throwing the rocket in the air. It corkscrewed into the sky, hitting the roof of a nearby house. It rolled into the rain gutter where it exploded, setting fire to some leaves and scaring the heck out of a flock of pigeons roosting nearby. We watched it burn, and then it went out, so there was no point in calling the fire department or the cops. Besides, the bag was empty, and we were out of ammo. So, what next? Said Roger. He had a point. The night was young. When I look back on that night, I was surprised that Missy came up with the idea. I saw this show on TV where kids stood on each side of a road and made believe they had a rope and made like they pulled on it when a car came. Some of the cars jam on their brakes.
3: Sounds like fun, said Roger, and we all agreed.
2: We can do it over on Cypress Hill Street. There's more traffic there, said Fred, pointing like the little Napoleon he was likely to become. We set off for Cypress Hill Street and chose a location about 2 blocks from its intersection with Cooper Avenue, where there were 2 gas stations and a stoplight. It was a location where the street exited after a 2-mile run between the giant cemeteries, characteristic of the Brooklyn-Queens border. At the place we set up shop, there was still a cemetery on one side and single-family houses on the other. Under the illumination of a streetlight, we started our rope trick. Being New York City, it didn't work all that well. New York drivers, having seen just about every conceivable automotive anomaly, were not impressed. Most just cruised by. One guy flipped us the bird and another beeped in approval. Finally, a 49 Ford hot rod came down the hill way over the speed limit. We could hear the rumble of the flathead V8 coming through the tuned header pipes. He must have been half asleep or drunk, and the pull on the fake rope must have shaken him into his senses. He lit up all 4 tires and left rubber marks to the stoplight as he fishtailed to a stop. We probably saved his life, because without our little distraction, he would have careened through the stoplight. It would have been curtains for him and whoever he hit. He obviously didn't think so. Got out of his car, shook his fist at us. Missy and I took off for the houses across the street and followed Fred and Roger. We ran up the steps of the front stoop of a house whose occupants were away. We knew that because the house was dark, and there was no car in the alley next to the house. As we reached the top landing, Fred and Roger made a left turn and jumped into the garden in front of the house surrounded by a 4-foot-high hedge. Missy, who was not used to engaging in evasive tactics, hesitated, so I pushed her, and Fred and Roger caught her. Next, I jumped and landed on all three of them. We collapsed in a heap laughing. As we did so, the light changed and we could hear the Ford running through the gears heading down Cooper Avenue. We were safe, or so we thought, until Fred peered over the hedges and looked down the hill toward the gas stations. There was a cop car sitting at the stoplight.
3: Jeez, it's the cops. Let's hope they go left and not right. Oh, damn, here they come, said Fred.
2: To make matters worse, the cop car was going slowly, using its searchlight and shining it on our side of the street. Someone must have complained about our little non-rope trick. We couldn't run because we'd be spotted, so the best option was to stay hidden. We lay flat on the grass and could just see through the hedges where the leaves had died out. The searchlight crept toward us. Us guys, having more than a little experience running from the cops, knew to lay still and be quiet. But Missy started to laugh uncontrollably. We pigpiled her, and I put my hand over her mouth, telling her to shut up. But due to the stress of the moment, we were hard-pressed to stifle laughing ourselves. The spotlight settled on the stoop, and then the hedge. The tension was almost unbearable, and we all had the impulse to run. Then the cop car switched on the flashing light bubblegum machine on the top of the car. It looked like they spotted us, but then a miracle happened. The cop car switched on its siren and took off up the hill, never to be seen again. We all started to laugh and roll around on the grass until we could hardly breathe. We'd take a breath, and then someone would start to laugh again, and we'd all start to uncontrollably laugh. We eventually collected ourselves and exited the garden by a gate leading to a side street that was very dark because it was covered with a canopy of maple trees. Out of the shadows emerged a figure holding a pipe about 4 feet long. He was a boy about our age that we had seen around the neighborhood but never managed to meet. He lived down the street from Roger, and even Roger's best efforts to invite him to play stickball or touch football were rebuked by his mother. Thus, he became a shadowy figure we saw going in and out of the house or just wandering about in his yard. This was the only time any of us spoke with the kid. He walked directly up to me. He was about 5'8", with brown hair and eyes, and beginning to shave, as evidenced by a shadow on his cheek and chin. Like us, he was dressed in a t-shirt and shorts. His sense of personal space was poor because he stopped just short of stepping on my toes and said, "I have a bazooka," as he sprayed a fine mist of spittle on my face. Our neighborhood was isolated because it had large cemeteries flanking it on three sides. This was fine if you were a kid because it was safe, and you could roam the streets with little fear of being mugged or run down by a car. The isolation became an increasing problem as we got older because there was only one way out, and that was the 13 Crescent bus. It was clear that the NYC transit system viewed our neighborhood as a backwater, since this bus line was the last to get any new buses. Thus, the 13 Crescent had tattered seats, worn flooring inside, and chipped and faded paint outside. You could see one coming from blocks away, because of the plume of smoke that poured out of the exhaust, and you could tell if one had already gone by, even if you didn't see it, by the trail of stinking diesel fumes it left behind. If you missed the 13, you were usually in for a long wait because the next one would not be due for at least 30 minutes, and on the weekend you could wait for over an hour. The problem was that it was the only public transportation that connected us to the subway, elevated trains, and more consistent bus lines that would take us to junior high school, or in my sister's case, work in Manhattan. My sister Tina was several years older than me. She was a petite woman who looked like a 12-year-old until she was well into her 30s and had a couple of kids. She was frequently mistaken for my little sister. Petite she may have been, but she could wield her tongue like a rapier. Over the years, I watched her bring more than one sales clerk to tears in a dispute over a returned item. This is mentioned because one cold January morning, the 13 Crescent was more than a little late, which meant we were all going to be late for school or work. This meant that we would be dragged in front of the assistant principal and lectured on the need to take responsibility, since being late was sure to put us on the path to becoming vagrant or even a drug fiend. My sister would get a black mark from her boss, and if she got enough of those, she'd be looking for new employment. When Tina got on the bus, she unleashed a barrage of abuse on the bus driver that included her opinion of the bus, the NYC transit system, and the personal driving abilities of the driver. He wilted under the verbal battering that continued until Tina got off the bus. To make matters worse, us kids were cheering. The next day, Tina was saved from the revenge of the driver because she was offered a ride to the station in a neighbor's almost new used 1956 Corvette while I schlepped to the bus stop. For a change, the 13 was more or less on time, but as it rolled down Cooper Ave, puffing smoke grinding its way through the sleet, it went by our stop as the bus driver flipped us the bird. It was all butts and elbows as we knew we were in for a long run to the next connecting bus line. we would again be lectured on how we would become nothing but vagrants and drug fiends.
3: Bazooka, we all said in unison.
2: Yeah, it's a piece of aluminum electrical conduit. Somebody holds it, I put the rocket in the back. When the holder says fire, I set it off with an electrical charge from this battery, he said.
3: Let's see the rockets, I said, and he handed me one.
2: It was a rocket motor from a model rocket kit, except that at the front of the rocket where there's a hole that would release some gas to blow the nose cone off the rocket and deploy the parachute, he had glued a cherry bomb.
4: There are no fins because they won't fit in the pipe, he said.
2: Fred said, we should try it out. And Missy said,
3: the perfect place is that garden with the hedges we were just at. We can stick the bazooka through the hedge and shoot the rockets into the cemetery.
2: We all trooped to the house with the hedge and huddled in the garden. Fred said,
3: this is almost like combat. I feel like I'm in a war movie.
2: You've been accepted to West Point, which means you'll be in a real war, you idiot, said Roger.
3: Yeah, and I hope I'm a general and you're a private so I can just tell you where to go, Fred shot back.
2: As we settled into our little fort, I asked,
3: so, what's next?
4: Put it on your shoulder and point it through the hedge, said the kid. When you're ready, just say fire and I'll light it up.
3: You're supposed to tap him on the helmet when he's ready, said Fred. You're such an idiot. We ain't got no helmets. You'll be lucky to make assistant cook instead of general, said Roger.
2: I decided to test the bazooka and said, fire! The rocket shot through the tube and I could hear it as it rushed past my ear. We could follow the trail of sparks as it arced into the cemetery and exploded among the tombstones.
3: Now that's what I'm talking about, said Fred. How many more of those things you got?
4: Two more, said the kid.
2: So we fired another into the cemetery. This one seemed to have an even more powerful motor and went further. At this point, Missy popped her head up and looked down the street at the gas station. She said,
3: look, that's the 13 Crescent at the stoplight.
2: She was right. There it was, idling at the stoplight, spewing grease-black smoke out the exhaust while its sticky diesel clattered away. We didn't say anything until Fred attempted to assume command presence and said in a voice deeper than he usually had,
5: enemy bus at 9 o'clock. Traverse weapon, fire my command.
2: He even made clicking sounds, suggestive of a heavy weapon traversing. The light turned, and the enemy bus turned in our direction. It started up the hill, and when it was about at a 45-degree angle, the kid lit the rocket.
6: The lack of frontal lobe functioning, which is the part of the brain most associated with common sense, is sometimes underdeveloped or becomes disconnected in adolescence. This can result in poor judgment and planning, such as stupid street fights, smart-ass comments to teachers and parents, or teen pregnancies. So it was no wonder that we didn't take into account what might happen to the 13 Crescent, like having the rocket hit the windshield of the bus, injuring the driver, causing him to lose control, crashing the bus, or having the rocket smash a window and injure a passenger, or even scare them to death.
2: It was too late. The rocket screamed across the space between us and the bus, about 3 feet off the ground. It hit the bus right on the side where there was a billboard with an advertisement for Cool cigarettes, striking the picture of a young woman holding a cigarette right between the eyes. The rocket ricocheted off the side of the bus, skidded across the street, hitting the curb, bouncing into the middle of the street, spinning like a pinwheel where it exploded in front of a surprised driver. We didn't wait to see further results and took off in different directions. I found out the next day that we all did the same thing, which was to run home and hide under the covers, waiting for the cops who never came. On Monday, I waited for the 13 Crescent so I could go to summer school. The cool poster with the young lady with the scorch marks between her eyes was still on the side of the bus. 6 weeks later, when I completed summer school, the poster was still there.
0: You've been listening to WHAV's presentation of 13 Crescent, an original story by Georgetown author Dr. Richard Zaff, and read by Jennifer Cosgrove. Tomorrow at this time, listen for another moving adult Western, Frontier Gentleman, an Englishman's account of life and death in the West. 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
2: Author Michael Tugius will talk about his new book, In Deep Water, a true story of sharks, survival, and courage, in a talk at the Langley Adams Library in Groveland. The book follows the rescue of three friends when their boat sank in the Gulf of Mexico and no Mayday call was sent.
6: The chance of survival was less than 1%, and the trio faced 8-foot waves, circling sharks, jellyfish, and hypothermia. The free presentation, which will include slides, will be held Monday, August 3rd at 7 p.m. at the library located at 185 Groveland Street, Groveland. Tugius, who lives in Mendon, Massachusetts, is the author of 39 books. 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In the Edwin V. Johnson Newsroom, this is Jennifer Cosgrove.
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10: No. We'll just get one keet to start with. And if we like him, we'll get a parakeet and raise a bunch of little keets. My gosh, don't you get it, Molly? It's a pun, the classical type of humor that...
9: Ain't funny, McGee.
11: Yes, it's Fibber McGee and Molly. 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

0: That shop's right down the block here, Molly. Come on, let's keep moving.
1: I think this is a wonderful idea, dearie. I love having a parakeet around the house.
0: Yep.
1: You know, we haven't owned a pet of any kind for a long time.
0: Nope. Not since that canary Aunt Sarah sent us passed away.
1: Yes, that poor little thing. It all happened so fast. The delivery man brought him in, set his cage on the piano.
0: Yep.
1: He took one whiff of that cigar you were smoking, sang four fast bars of goodbye forever, and rolled right over on his little back.
0: He was too delicate.
1: For your cigar, so am I. That last box of colognes you had.
0: No, Molly. Coronas, not colognes.
1: They always smelled to me like somebody's mustache was burning.
0: Well, don't worry. When we get ourselves a parakeet, if he don't like my cigars, he can tell me on account... Oh, hi, Mort. That's Mort Toops.
1: I know. His wife is one of... Oh, hello, Willie. Willie Toops.
0: Yeah. That kid always walks down the street right smack behind his old man. Wonder why they don't walk together.
1: Well, I suppose he's trying to follow in his father's footsteps.
0: Don't ever crack about my jokes again, Mrs. McGee.
1: Sorry, old man.
0: Anyhow, like I was saying, I hope we can get us a real smart little parakeet that'll learn fast, because I'll have a wonderful time teaching him to talk.
1: They do it, you know. Yeah, they learn. It takes patience.
0: Yeah, boy, imagine the look on Doc Gamble's face when he walks in our front door and the bird says, "Hi, Melon Belly, how's the fracture business?" Old Doc will fall right on
1: his... No, McGee, you're not going to teach an innocent little parakeet that kind of language in our house.
0: So I'll take him out in the garage and learn him. Gee whiz, even if I only get him to say, "Go home, bucket seat," it'll be worth the trouble just to see the look on Doc's face when he's...
1: I hope we're not buying this bird just to insult Dr. Gamble with, because you do that yourself without me.
0: Oh, help. I'll teach him a lot of stuff, Molly. A couple songs, a few jokes. Hey, you know something? I might be able to work up a vaudeville act with him.
1: Oh, I wouldn't try to carry this thing that far.
0: Boy, oh boy, wouldn't that make a sensational act, Molly? Just imagine, if I had a parakeet trained to play straight man for me, like Fred Nittany, you know, the guy that I and him used to have us a vaudeville act together from Starved Rock, Illinois, together, used to do, for me. You've heard me mention old Fred.
1: 1,000 times, and I'm happy to say here's the pet shop.
0: Yeah, well, come on in.
1: Oh.
0: Boy.
1: The whole place is full of birds.
0: Yeah.
1: Look at all the parakeets over here, McGee, the big cage.
0: Yeah, now, play it smart. Don't look too anxious, Molly, because we don't want...
1: Aren't they darlings, McGee? Just look at the pretty little thing.
0: Yeah, now, watch it. Here she comes.
2: Good afternoon. What can I do for you? Interested in parakeets?
1: Yes, we are. They're the cutest things.
0: We're just looking around, sis.
2: Well, I have some very fine birds. All these cages here...
0: Yeah, you're overstocked, aren't you? In that case, you probably want to get rid of them pretty bad, so if the price is right, we might take one of them off your hands. Help you out.
2: I see.
0: Matter of fact, if the price is right, I might take one of your birds, teach him some tricks, and put him in vaudeville.
2: How nice.
0: So, if you got a good, smart bird, you know, quick study, with a small appetite, for around $2, I'll take him, if you throw in a cage.
1: My husband was in show business at one time, miss. He used to be a comedian.
0: Used to be? Boy, that's a loaded remark.
2: He still is, madam.
0: Thank you, ma'am.
2: These birds are $10, sir.
1: Here's the one, McGee. Look at him. Isn't he sweet? Hi, birdie. Pretty birdie. Look at his little eyes sparkle.
0: They ought to sparkle. For $10, they could be diamond studs.
1: We'll take him, miss.
2: All right. The cage he's in is $9.95, if you'd like
1: to... Pay the lady, dearie.
0: Oh, okay, kiddo, if you say so.
1: Bird.
0: Well, here you are, sis.
2: Thank you. Now, just let me take him out of the cage a minute, madam, and I'll clip his wings for you.
1: Clip his wings?
2: Oh, it doesn't hurt them. It keeps them from flying, so you can turn them loose in the house without worrying about...
0: Oh, no, you don't, sis. You're not clipping anything off of my bird.
2: But, sir, we...
0: I lay out 10 smackers for a bird that size, I want the whole bird. Let me get hold of that cage there and...
1: You got it, dearie? I'll open the door for you.
0: I got it.
2: Drop in again. Good day.
1: Hi, miss. Be careful now, McGee. Don't stumble.
0: Don't worry. I got a good grip on this cage.
1: Watch the trash. You'll don't stumble.
0: Oops. Hey, grab the cage.
1: Oh, dear. Where's the bird? Which way'd he go? Get up. Where'd he go?
0: Well, where is he? Oh, there he goes, I think.
1: That's a sparrow.
0: Huh?
1: No.
0: There he goes around the corner. Come on, Molly. Hey, birdie. Hey,
1: here, birdie. Here, birdie. Oh,
0: heavenly. Here, birdie.

0: Bertie.
1: Here, Bertie.
0: Here, Bertie. You see any sign of him, Molly?
1: Not a sign. Oh, dear. Now, if this isn't the silliest thing.
0: Yeah. Whew. Let me sit down on this bus bench a minute. Oh, boy, I'm bushed.
1: Me too.
0: I'm beat out like a ninth-inning bunt. My gosh, if that ain't the rottenest. Oh, hey, here comes Wallace Wimple. Wonder if he saw our parakeet. Hey, Wimp.
2: Well, my goodness. Hello, folks.
1: Hello, Mr. Wimple.
2: What are you doing way over here?
1: We're looking for a bird, Mr. Wimple.
0: Yeah, you see anything of a bird around here, Wimp?
2: Oh, indeed I have, Mr. McGee. I've been out bird watching all day, and oh, have I seen the birds today.
0: Yeah?
2: I saw a bob-tailed wick thistle and two black crows and a red robin standing perfectly still.
1: Well, you see, Mr. Wimple, we happen to be looking for a particular bird.
2: Oh, well, that would be the spraddle-headed baby bird, Mrs. McGee.
0: The what?
2: It's a very particular bird, the spraddle-headed baby bird.
0: Oh?
2: It eats nothing but babies.
1: Say, now, McGee brought one of those home from a hunting trip last year.
0: I did?
1: That was so full of babies it took two of us to lift it out of the oven.
0: That was a goose, Molly.
1: Well, it sure was full of babies, I know.
0: Well, that was on account of because five other goose hunters shot the goose first. I had to shoot it on the way down. But all this chatter is getting us no place, and I'm rested now. We're looking for a parakeet, Wimp.
2: A parakeet?
1: Yes.
2: Oh, well, come on down to the pet shop. They have some dandy parakeets.
0: No. We bought one there today, Wimp. We bought it and it got away.
1: That's why we're here. We chased it six blocks.
0: At least we thought we were chasing it, but it turned out to be a sparrow.
2: Oh, well, I'll be glad to help you look for it, Mr. McGee.
0: Swell. Well, you go that way, Wimp. Molly, you take Oak Street, and I'll... Hey, there it goes. Here, Bertie.
2: That was a hawk, Mr. McGee.
0: Oh, I thought he was flying kind of fast. Well, come on, let's get going.

0: Boy, that a boy. I told you I'd catch you, baby. You just snuggle down there in my hat and take it easy, son. We're almost home now. He's a cute little devil. First thing I'm going to do with you, Buster, is clip your wings a little. I hope Molly's home because I'm hungry enough to eat a horse. I'll put you in the cage we got for you and then...
1: Oh, I thought I heard you come in, dearie.
0: Oh, hi, kiddo.
1: I thought you were lost. I've been home an hour.
0: Well, it was a tough job, but I finally cornered the little Dickens.
1: Where on earth did you find him?
0: It was funny. I was just about ready to give it up when I heard this chirp, and I spotted the little devil in Old Man McDonald, the president of the Third National Bank's yard.
1: Oh?
0: Mm-hmm. He was perched on the edge of the bird bath, and I went in and got him.
1: You did?
0: Funny thing, they must have had a burglary over there today, too, or something. Because just as I was turning the corner, one of the maids come running out hollering, "Stop, thief!"
1: Oh, dear.
0: Yeah, whoever it was got away, because I looked all around and there was nobody on the street but me. I'd have gone back and asked if I could help, but I wanted to get this bird home before I lost him again. Where's the cage?
1: In the dining room, and I have news for you.
0: Hmm?
1: Our bird is in it.
0: What?
1: I knew him the minute I saw him. He was perched on a bush in the park, and when I held my finger out, he hopped right on it. There he is.
0: Oh, my gosh. You mean, holy smoke. No wonder McDonald's maid was hollering for the cops. Boy, it's lucky she didn't see me. I'll take this bird back there tomorrow and slip it through the fence. Uh-oh.
1: Maybe she did see you.
0: I better hide. Where'll I put the bird?
1: Too late now. Come in.
2: Hello, folks.
1: Oh, glad to see you, Mr. Wimple.
2: I'm sorry. I didn't get back here sooner, but...
0: Oh, that's okay, Wimp. Thanks a lot, eh?

0: Mr. Marley McGee speaking.
1: I don't see...
0: Who?
2: If it's somebody talking in Italian, I'm not here.
0: Oh? Oh, yes. The parakeet.
1: Oh, old man McDonald.
0: Is that so? Well, fine. Thank you very much.
1: Who was it?
0: The pet shop.
1: Yeah?
0: They said when you fell down and dropped the cage, our little bird flew right back into the shop.
1: What?
0: She tried to call us, but we left too fast.
1: Oh.
0: She's holding him for us. We'll pick him up tomorrow.
1: Boy, we'll have a quartet.

0: NBC has brought you the Fibber McGee and Molly program, transcribed with Bill Thompson as Wallace Wimple and Mary Jane Croft in the pet shop. And here are Fibber and Molly to say,
1: see you tomorrow night. Good night.
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0: evening. Now your wave weather forecast for Haverhill and the Merrimack Valley. Mostly clear tonight, humid, low around 62. Southwest winds 5 to 15 miles per hour. Becoming cloudy Friday, Saturday, windy with afternoon thunderstorms, could be strong, high around 86. Southwest winds gusting to 40. Showers into Saturday evening, then clearing out overnight, low around 68. Looking at Sunday, partly cloudy, breezy and less humid, highs in the lower 80s. I'm WHAV meteorologist James Covington. Your next Wave weather in 30 minutes.
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7: 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In the Edwin B. Johnson Newsroom, this is Jennifer Cosgrove.

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3: Good evening. Now your wave weather forecast for Haverhill and the Merrimack Valley. Mostly clear tonight, humid, low around 62, southwest winds 5 to 15 miles per hour. Becoming cloudy Friday, Saturday, windy with the afternoon thunderstorm, could be strong, high around 86, southwest winds gusting to 40. Showers into Saturday evening, then clearing out overnight, low around 68. Looking at Sunday, partly cloudy, breezy and less humid, highs in the lower 80s. I'm WHAV meteorologist James Covington. Your next wave weather in 30 minutes.
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4: Good evening. Now your wave weather forecast for Haverhill and the Merrimack Valley. Mostly clear tonight, humid, low around 62, southwest winds 5 to 15 miles per hour. Becoming cloudy for every Saturday, windy with afternoon thunderstorms, could be strong, high around 86, southwest winds gusting to 40. Showers into Saturday evening, then clearing out overnight, low around 68. Looking at Sunday, partly cloudy, breezy and less humid, highs in the lower 80s. I'm WHAV meteorologist James Covington. Your next wave weather in 30 minutes.
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3: Good evening. Now your wave weather forecast for Haverhill and the Merrimack Valley. Mostly clear tonight, humid, low around 62, southwest winds 5 to 15 miles per hour. Becoming cloudy Friday, Saturday, windy with the afternoon thunderstorms, could be strong, high around 86, southwest winds gusting to 40. Showers into Saturday evening, then clearing out overnight, low around 68. Looking at Sunday, partly cloudy, breezy and less humid, highs in the lower 80s. I'm WHAV meteorologist James Covington. Your next wave weather in 30 minutes.
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2: 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In the Edwin B. Johnson Newsroom, this is Jennifer Cosgrove.

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5: Good evening. Now your wave weather forecast for Haverhill and the Merrimack Valley. Mostly clear tonight, humid, low around 62, southwest winds 5 to 15 miles per hour. Becoming cloudy for every Saturday, windy with afternoon thunderstorms, could be strong, night around 86, southwest winds gusting to 40. Showers into Saturday evening, then clearing out overnight, low around 68. Looking at Sunday, partly cloudy, breezy and less humid, highs in the lower 80s. I'm WHAV meteorologist James Covington. Your next wave weather in 30 minutes.
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7: 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The free program will be held Tuesdays from 10 to 11 a.m. through Tuesday, August 25th. In addition to a story, a craft project will be offered. The group will meet outside on the grass unless it's raining. Then the event will be held in the Whittier Birthplace Visitor Center. Those attending are advised to bring blankets and chairs. The target age is 3 to 5 year olds, but younger and older children are welcome. The Whittier Birthplace is located at 305 Whittier Road, Haverhill. 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In the Edwin B. Johnson Newsroom, this is Jennifer Cosgrove.

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3: Good morning. Now your wave weather forecast for Haverhill and the Merrimack Valley. Skies become cloudy for every Saturday. Windy with afternoon thunderstorms. Could be strong. High around 86. Southwest winds gusting to 40 miles per hour. Showers into this evening, then clearing out overnight. Low around 68. Northwest winds gusting to 30. Breezy and less humid Sunday. Partly cloudy. The high around 82. Plenty of sunshine. Mild Monday. Ice in the lower 80s. I'm WHAV meteorologist James Covington. Your next wave weather in 30 minutes.
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0: Good morning. Now your wave weather forecast. For Haverhill, I'm Amerimac Daily. Skies become cloudy for every Saturday. Windy with afternoon thunderstorms. Could be strong. High around 86. Southwest winds gusting to 40 miles per hour. Showers into this evening, then clearing out overnight. Low around 68. Northwest winds gusting to 30. Breezy and less humid Sunday, partly cloudy, the high around 82. Plenty of sunshine, mild Monday, ice in the lower 80s. I'm WHAV meteorologist James Covington. Your next wave weather in 30 minutes.
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2: Wave weather.
3: Good morning. Now your wave weather forecast for Haverhill and the Merrimack Valley. Skies become cloudy for every Saturday. Windy with afternoon thunderstorms. Could be strong. High around 86. Southwest winds gusting to 40 miles per hour. Showers into this evening, then clearing out overnight. Low around 68. Northwest winds gusting to 30. Breezy and less humid Sunday. Partly cloudy. The high around 82. Plenty of sunshine. Mild Monday. Ice in the lower 80s. I'm WHAV meteorologist James Covington. Your next wave weather in 30 minutes.
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4: Wave weather!
5: Good morning. Now your wave weather forecast for Haverhill and the Merrimack Valley. Skies become cloudy for every Saturday. Windy with afternoon thunderstorms. Could be strong, high around 86. Southwest winds gusting to 40 miles per hour. Showers into this evening, then clearing out overnight. Low around 68. Northwest winds gusting to 30. Breezy and less humid Sunday. Partly cloudy, the high around 82. Plenty of sunshine. Mild Monday. Ice in the lower 80s. I'm WHAV meteorologist James Covington. Your next wave weather in 30 minutes.
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0: 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Studios are located at 30 Howe Street in downtown Haverhill, Massachusetts, and transmission systems atop Silver Hill in Haverhill. Station WHAV operates on an assigned carrier frequency of 97.9 megahertz by authority of the Federal Communications Commission. 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
1: From Feature Story News in New York, I'm Mitch McCann with the Week in Review. U.S. President Donald Trump declared the ceasefire with Iran over this week, but says Washington has agreed to continue negotiations as mediators scramble to prevent further escalation. The Wall Street Journal has reported that Israeli intelligence has uncovered a fresh Iranian plot to assassinate the U.S. president, and the New York Times reports that President Trump left the NATO summit in Turkey aboard the older Air Force One rather than the new Qatari-funded aircraft because of security concerns. Jagruti Dave reports from Washington.
2: The US has been saying that Iran has been plotting potentially to kill President Trump in retaliation for the US strikes that killed their military leader Qasem Soleimani in 2020. Now, interestingly, this story also comes at a time where the New York Times has been reporting that President Trump didn't leave Turkey, the NATO summit in Turkey, in the new Qatari Air Force One, but he left in the older version of Air Force One because of security precautions.
1: Iran's new supreme leader, Mojtaba Khamenei, did not appear at the burial of his father, former supreme leader Ayatollah Ali Khamenei, on Thursday, as Pakistan and Qatar work urgently to bring Washington and Tehran back to the negotiating table. The contradictory signals from the White House had left mediators uncertain about the American position. Kate Fisher reports from Washington.
3: On the one hand, you had Donald Trump declaring the ceasefire was over, but also saying that he thinks talks could continue, saying that the US should finish the job, but he doesn't want to return to all-out war. And it's hard to know if this is part of his negotiating tactic to kind of put extra pressure on Tehran, or whether it is just genuinely him being frustrated one minute and then changing his mind the next.
1: Ukraine launched its largest drone attack on Moscow in 2 years this week, with more than 430 drones targeting the Russian capital and surrounding regions. Russia's defense ministry says it intercepted more than 450 drones across the country, while all four of Moscow's major airports imposed temporary flight restrictions during the barrage. The attack came as NATO leaders gathered in Ankara for a summit at which major new military assistance for Ukraine was expected to be pledged. Dasha Chinashova reports from Moscow.
4: The MOD says more than 400 Ukrainian drones were intercepted over different parts of Russia over the course of this past night, most notably in the Rostov region. The air raid sirens were on all night long in the Taganrog Bay. Two tankers have been hit by the Ukrainian drones. They were not carrying any oil, so the authorities say that there was no oil spill in the water as the tankers were heading to the Rostov-on-Don port. We're also hearing about the major attack against the Saratov region. One person got killed there and two others got injured in the Tatarstan regions.
1: Indian Prime Minister Narendra Modi and Australian Prime Minister Anthony Albanese have signed a landmark uranium supply agreement in Melbourne, enabling Australian exports to fuel India's civilian nuclear program. The deal, struck at the third India-Australia annual summit on Thursday, is designed to support New Delhi's ambitious clean energy targets as the country seeks to decarbonise its power sector and heavy industry. The two leaders also signed a joint declaration on defence and security cooperation and announced a new critical minerals corridor. Ishan Garg reports from New Delhi.
5: The headline has certainly been the uranium supply deal. This is something that's been in the works for more than 10 years now. And this is crucial for India because just last year in 2025, the Indian government set itself a very ambitious target of producing 100 gigawatts of clean energy using nuclear fuel. And this comes at a time when India has been pivoting hard towards sources of energy which are non-polluting.
1: And finally, in the UK, the governing Labour Party and opposition Conservatives and Liberal Democrats say they will not stand in a by-election being triggered by Nigel Farage. The Reform UK leader is resigning as an MP to stand in a by-election in Clacton. He says it's a fight against the establishment and denies any wrongdoing as allegations swirl about his financial arrangements and donors. Foreign Secretary Yvette Cooper said Nigel Farage is having a political tantrum.
6: It's like Nigel Farage has just decided, well, the normal rules in politics that say, do you know what, if you get millions of pounds in donations, you need to declare it because, frankly, everybody needs to know there's not something dodgy going on. They need to know whether or not, you know, who it's come from, whether there's any conditions, what is going on, because that is just about the normal rules of politics and it's what the public have a right to know.
1: From Feature Story News in New York, I'm Mitch McCann, and that was The Week in Review. Wave weather.
7: Good morning. Now your wave weather forecast. For Haverhill, I'm the Merrimack Daily. Skies become cloudy for every Saturday. Windy with afternoon thunderstorms. Could be strong. High around 86. Southwest winds gusting to 40 miles per hour. Showers into this evening, then clearing out overnight. Low around 68. Northwest winds gusting to 30. Breezy and less humid Sunday. Partly cloudy. The high around 82. Plenty of sunshine. Mild Monday. Ice in the lower 80s. I'm WHAV meteorologist James Covington. Your next wave weather in 30 minutes.
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5: Good morning. Now your wave weather forecast for April on the Merrimack Daily. Skies become cloudy for every Saturday. Windy with afternoon thunderstorms. Could be strong. High around 86. Southwest winds gusting to 40 miles per hour. Showers into this evening, then clearing out overnight. Low around 68. Northwest winds gusting to 30. Breezy and less humid Sunday, partly cloudy, the high around 82. Plenty of sunshine, mild Monday, ice in the lower 80s. I'm WHAV meteorologist James Covington. Your next wave weather in 30 minutes.
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0: Today is July 18th. On this day in 1980, Jacqueline Kennedy Onassis and Ernest Hemingway's son, Patrick, dedicated the Hemingway Room at the recently opened John F. Kennedy Library and Museum in Boston. The Nobel Prize-winning author and the 35th president never met, but they admired each other greatly. After their deaths, their widows agreed that the presidential library would be a fitting repository for Hemingway's collection. A special room was created to house not only his personal papers, memorabilia, photographs, and scrapbooks, but carved African statues and hunting trophies as well. 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
3: Good morning. Now your wave weather forecast for Haverhill and the Merrimack Valley. Skies become cloudy for every Saturday. Windy with the afternoon thunderstorms. Could be strong, high around 86. Southwest winds gusting to 40 miles per hour. Showers into this evening, then clearing out overnight. Low around 68. Northwest winds gusting to 30. Breezy and less humid Sunday. Partly cloudy, the high around 82. Plenty of sunshine. Mild Monday. Ice in the lower 80s. I'm WHAV meteorologist James Covington. Your next wave weather in 30 minutes.
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4: Good morning. Now your wave weather forecast for April on the Merrimack Daily. Skies become cloudy for every Saturday. Windy with afternoon thunderstorms. Could be strong. High around 86. Southwest winds gusting to 40 miles per hour. Showers into this evening, then clearing out overnight. Low around 68. Northwest winds gusting to 30. Breezy and less humid Sunday. Partly cloudy. The high around 82. Plenty of sunshine. Mild Monday. Ice in the lower 80s. I'm WHAV meteorologist James Covington. Your next wave weather in 30 minutes.
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0: 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Manufacturers sometimes offer coupons for their expensive drugs, but some insurers keep those funds without reducing what patients pay out of pocket.
1: Now the individual is left trying to figure out how they're going to pay for it.
0: That's Rachel Klein with the AIDS Institute, which advocates for healthcare access. The insurance programs are often called copay accumulators. Insurers say the practice helps hold down premiums. Obamacare insurance prices could be going up again next year. Many insurers have asked state regulators to raise rates by double digits. They say they need to charge more thanks to inflation and the expiration of enhanced tax credits that helped people buy plans on the individual marketplace. ACA enrollment has fallen by about 3 million people this year. Higher monthly costs could push even more people to drop their coverage. 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
2: Wave weather.
3: Good morning. Now your wave weather forecast. For Haverhill, I'm the Merrimack Valley. Skies become cloudy for every Saturday. Windy with afternoon thunderstorms. Could be strong. High around 86. Southwest winds gusting to 40 miles per hour. Showers into this evening, then clearing out overnight. Low around 68. Northwest winds gusting to 30. Breezy and less humid Sunday. Partly cloudy. High around 82. Plenty of sunshine. Mild Monday. Ice in the lower 80s. I'm WHAV meteorologist James Covington. Your next wave weather in 30 minutes.
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2: 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In the Edwin B. Johnson Newsroom, this is Jennifer Cosgrove.

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7: Good morning. Now your wave weather forecast for Haverhill and the Merrimack Valley. Skies become cloudy for every Saturday. Windy with afternoon thunderstorms. Could be strong around 86. Southwest winds gusting to 40 miles per hour. Showers into this evening, then clearing out overnight. Low around 68. Northwest winds gusting to 30. Breezy and less humid Sunday. Partly cloudy. The high around 82. Plenty of sunshine. Mild Monday. Highs in the lower 80s. I'm WHAV meteorologist James Covington. Your next wave weather in 30 minutes.
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Take Two Movie Review. I'm Kim Lowe. This week, an unexpected love letter to old Hollywood. By now, the Minions are iconic. Love them or hate them, the diminutive yellow guys have been around for 16 years and 7 feature films now and seem here to stay. While some, especially those who fancy themselves serious movie buffs, may reflexively ignore the latest Minions offering of Minions and Monsters and dismiss it as brainless or an excuse to hawk merchandise, they're doing so at their own peril. This latest one is arguably the strongest in the franchise and hands down the most intellectual. Told in flashbacks by a Universal Studio Museum guide, we learned that the Minions have been around not just since the dawn of prehistory, but also at the beginning of movie history. And two of them, specifically James and Henry, were pioneers in the movie biz. In their quest to serve the evilest villain on Earth, the Minions end up in early 20th century Hollywood, where they inadvertently wander onto the set of a silent Western. After meeting the director of the movie, voiced by Christoph Waltz, the Minions soon find themselves being courted by two money-grubbing studio heads, both of whom are voiced by Jeff Daniels, and who immediately realize the funny little yellow guys are worth their weight in gold. The Minions soon become the it boys of Tinseltown, until silent films are replaced by talkies. The film is rare in that it appeals to kids who will appreciate the slapstick humor, and their cinemaphile parents who will appreciate the references to such silent film idols as Buster Keaton and Harold Lloyd, and classic films like The Maltese Falcon and Citizen Kane. Add to this the voice talents of the aforementioned Waltz, Daniels, Allison Janney, and Jesse Eisenberg, and of Minions and Monsters truly offers something for all. This has been Take Two Movie Review. I'm Kim Lowe. Catch up with us at take2moviereview.com and feed us back on our channel on YouTube.

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2: Wave weather.
3: Good morning. Now your wave weather forecast for Haverhill and the Merrimack Valley. Skies become cloudy for every Saturday. Windy with afternoon thunderstorms. Could be strong around 86. Southwest winds gusting to 40 miles per hour. Showers into this evening, then clearing out overnight. Low around 68. Northwest winds gusting to 30. Breezy and less humid Sunday. Partly cloudy, the high around 82. Plenty of sunshine. Mild Monday. Ice in the lower 80s. I'm WHAV meteorologist James Covington. Your next wave weather in 30 minutes.
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2: 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Those attending are advised to bring blankets and chairs. The target age is 3 to 5 year olds, but younger and older children are welcome. 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In the Edwin V. Johnson Newsroom, this is Jennifer Cosgrove.

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0: Good morning. Now your wave weather forecast for Haverhill and the Merrimack Valley. Skies become cloudy for every Saturday. Windy with the afternoon thunderstorms. Could be strong, high around 86. Southwest winds gusting to 40 miles per hour. Showers into this evening, then clearing out overnight. Low around 68. Northwest winds gusting to 30. Breezy and less humid Sunday. Partly cloudy, the high around 82. Plenty of sunshine. Mild Monday. Ice in the lower 80s. I'm WHAV meteorologist James Covington. Your next wave weather in 30 minutes.
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2: Wave weather.
3: Good morning. Now your wave weather forecast for Haverhill and the Merrimack Valley. Skies become cloudy for every Saturday. Windy with the afternoon thunderstorms. Could be strong, high around 86. Southwest winds gusting to 40 miles per hour. Showers into this evening, then clearing out overnight. Low around 68. Northwest winds gusting to 30. Breezy and less humid Sunday. Partly cloudy, the high around 82. Plenty of sunshine. Mild Monday. Ice in the lower 80s. I'm WHAV meteorologist James Covington. Your next wave weather in 30 minutes.
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2: 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The library will also provide a recording following the talk for those who cannot attend the live presentation. 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In the Edwin V. Johnson Newsroom, this is Jennifer Cosgrove.

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2: Wave weather!
4: Good morning. Now your wave weather forecast for Haverhill and the Merrimack Valley. Skies become cloudy for every Saturday. Windy with afternoon thunderstorms. Could be strong. High around 86. Southwest winds gusting to 40 miles per hour. Showers into this evening, then clearing out overnight. Low around 68. Northwest winds gusting to 30. Breezy and less humid Sunday. Partly cloudy. High around 82. Plenty of sunshine. Mild Monday. Ice in the lower 80s. I'm WHAV meteorologist James Covington. Your next wave weather in 30 minutes.
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2: Wave weather.
3: Good morning. Now your wave weather forecast for Haverhill and the Merrimack Valley. Skies become cloudy for every Saturday. Windy with afternoon thunderstorms. Could be strong at around 86. Southwest winds gusting to 40 miles per hour. Showers into this evening, then clearing out overnight. Low around 68. Northwest winds gusting to 30. Breezy and less humid Sunday. Partly cloudy, the high around 82. Plenty of sunshine. Mild Monday. Ice in the lower 80s. I'm WHAV meteorologist James Covington. Your next wave weather in 30 minutes.
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3: 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Last year, the church gave out 125 pairs of sneakers to deserving young people entering kindergarten to grade 12. 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
4: Good morning. Now your wave weather forecast for Haverhill and the Merrimack Valley. Skies become cloudy for every Saturday. Windy with afternoon thunderstorms. Could be strong. High around 86. Southwest winds gusting to 40 miles per hour. Showers into this evening, then clearing out overnight. Low around 68. Northwest winds gusting to 30. Breezy and less humid Sunday. Partly cloudy. High around 82. Plenty of sunshine. Mild Monday. Ice in the lower 80s. I'm WHAV meteorologist James Covington. Your next wave weather in 30 minutes.
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2: From Feature Story News in New York, I'm Mitch McCann with the Week in Review. U.S. President Donald Trump declared the ceasefire with Iran over this week, but says Washington has agreed to continue negotiations as mediators scramble to prevent further escalation. The Wall Street Journal has reported that Israeli intelligence has uncovered a fresh Iranian plot to assassinate the U.S. president, and the New York Times reports that President Trump left the NATO summit in Turkey aboard the older Air Force One rather than the new Qatari-funded aircraft because of security concerns. Jagruti Dave reports from Washington.
3: The US has been saying that Iran has been plotting potentially to kill President Trump in retaliation for the US strikes that killed their military leader Qasem Soleimani in 2020. Now, interestingly, this story also comes at a time where the New York Times has been reporting that President Trump didn't leave Turkey, the NATO summit in Turkey, in the new Qatari Air Force One, but he left in the older version of Air Force One because of security precautions.
2: Iran's new supreme leader, Mojtaba Khamenei, did not appear at the burial of his father, former supreme leader Ayatollah Ali Khamenei, on Thursday, as Pakistan and Qatar work urgently to bring Washington and Tehran back to the negotiating table. The contradictory signals from the White House had left mediators uncertain about the American position. Kate Fisher reports from Washington.
4: On the one hand, you had Donald Trump declaring the ceasefire was over, but also saying that he thinks talks could continue, saying that the US should finish the job, but he doesn't want to return to all-out war. And it's hard to know if this is part of his negotiating tactic to kind of put extra pressure on Tehran, or whether it is just genuinely him being frustrated one minute and then changing his mind the next.
2: Ukraine launched its largest drone attack on Moscow in 2 years this week, with more than 430 drones targeting the Russian capital and surrounding regions. Russia's defense ministry says it intercepted more than 450 drones across the country, while all four of Moscow's major airports imposed temporary flight restrictions during the barrage. The attack came as NATO leaders gathered in Ankara for a summit at which major new military assistance for Ukraine was expected to be pledged. Dasha Chinashova reports from Moscow.
5: The MOD says more than 400 Ukrainian drones were intercepted over different parts of Russia over the course of this past night, most notably in the Rostov region. The air raid sirens were on all night long in the Taganrog Bay. Two tankers have been hit by the Ukrainian drones. They were not carrying any oil, so the authorities say that there was no oil spill in the water as the tankers were heading to the Rostov-on-Don port. We're also hearing about the major attack against the Saratov region. One person got killed there and two others got injured in the Tatarstan regions.
2: Indian Prime Minister Narendra Modi and Australian Prime Minister Anthony Albanese have signed a landmark uranium supply agreement in Melbourne, enabling Australian exports to fuel India's civilian nuclear program. The deal, struck at the third India-Australia annual summit on Thursday, is designed to support New Delhi's ambitious clean energy targets as the country seeks to decarbonise its power sector and heavy industry. The two leaders also signed a joint declaration on defence and security cooperation and announced a new critical minerals corridor. Ishangar reports from New Delhi.
6: The headline has certainly been the uranium supply deal. This is something that's been in the works for more than 10 years now. And this is crucial for India because just last year in 2025, the Indian government set itself a very ambitious target of producing 100 gigawatts of clean energy using nuclear fuel. And this comes at a time when India has been pivoting hard towards sources of energy which are non-polluting.
2: And finally, in the UK, the governing Labour Party and opposition Conservatives and Liberal Democrats say they will not stand in a by-election being triggered by Nigel Farage. The Reform UK leader is resigning as an MP to stand in a by-election in Clacton. He says it's a fight against the establishment and denies any wrongdoing as allegations swirl about his financial arrangements and donors. Foreign Secretary Yvette Cooper said Nigel Farage is having a political tantrum.
7: It's like Nigel Farage has just decided, well, the normal rules in politics that say, do you know what, if you get
4: millions of pounds in donations. You need to declare it because, frankly, everybody needs to know there's not something dodgy going on. They need to know whether or not, you know, who it's come from, whether there's any conditions, what is going on, because that is just about the normal rules of politics and it's what the public have a right to know.
2: From Feature Story News in New York, I'm Mitch McCann, and that was The Week in Review.
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7: Good afternoon. Now your wave weather forecast for Haverhill and the Merrimack Valley. Cloudy, windy with thunderstorms Friday, Saturday afternoon. Some could be strong, high around 86. Southwest winds gusting to 40 miles per hour. Showers into this evening, then clearing out overnight. Low around 68. Northwest winds gusting to 30. Breezy and less humid Sunday. Partly cloudy, high around 82. Plenty of sunshine. Mild Monday. Ice in the lower 80s. I'm WHAV meteorologist James Covington. Your next wave weather in 30 minutes.
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2: Author Michael Tugius will talk about his new book, In Deep Water, a true story of sharks, survival, and courage, in a talk at the Langley Adams Library in Groveland. The book follows the rescue of three friends when their boat sank in the Gulf of Mexico and no mayday call was sent. The chance of survival was less than 1%, and the trio faced 8-foot waves, circling sharks, jellyfish, and hypothermia. The free presentation, which will include slides, will be held Monday, August 3rd at 7 p.m. at the library located at 185 Groveland Street, Groveland. Tugius, who lives in Mendon, Massachusetts, is the author of 39 books. 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In the Edwin B. Johnson Newsroom, this is Jennifer Cosgrove.

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0: good afternoon. Now your wave weather forecast for Haverhill and the Merrimack Valley. Cloudy, windy with thunderstorms for every Saturday afternoon. Some could be strong, high around 86. Southwest winds gusting to 40 miles per hour. Showers into this evening, then clearing out overnight, low around 68. Northwest winds gusting to 30. Breezy and less humid Sunday, partly cloudy, the high around 82. Plenty of sunshine, mild Monday, highs in the lower 80s. I'm WHAV meteorologist James Covington. Your next wave weather in 30 minutes.
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5: 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In the Edwin B. Johnson Newsroom, this is Jennifer Cosgrove.

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2: Wave weather.
3: Good afternoon. Now your wave weather forecast for Haverhill and the Merrimack Valley. Cloudy, windy with thunderstorms for every Saturday afternoon. Some could be strong, high around 86. Southwest winds gusting to 40 miles per hour. Showers into this evening, then clearing out overnight. Low around 68. Northwest winds gusting to 30. Breezy and less humid Sunday, partly cloudy, the high around 82. Plenty of sunshine, mild Monday, highs in the lower 80s. I'm WHAV meteorologist James Covington. Your next wave weather in 30 minutes.
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2: 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In the Edwin B. Johnson Newsroom, this is Jennifer Cosgrove.

I've heard people say that too much of anything is not good for you, baby. 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As many times as we've loved and we've shared love and made love, it doesn't seem to me like it's enough. It's just not enough, baby.

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6: Good afternoon. Now your wave weather forecast for April on the Merrimack Valley. Cloudy, windy with thunderstorms for every Saturday afternoon. Some could be strong, high around 86. Southwest winds gusting to 40 miles per hour. Showers into this evening, then clearing out overnight. Low around 68. Northwest winds gusting to 30. Breezy and less humid Sunday. Partly cloudy, the high around 82. Plenty of sunshine. Mild Monday. Highs in the lower 80s. I'm WHAV meteorologist James Covington. Your next wave weather in 30 minutes.
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0: or hate him, the diminutive yellow guys have been around for 16 years in 7 feature films now and seem here to stay. While some, especially those who fancy themselves serious movie buffs, may reflexively ignore the latest Minions offering of Minions and Monsters and dismiss it as brainless or an excuse to hawk merchandise, they're doing so at their own peril. This latest one is arguably the strongest in the franchise and hands down the most intellectual. Told in flashbacks by a Universal Studio Museum guide, we learn that the Minions have been around not just since the dawn of prehistory, but also at the beginning of movie history. And two of them, specifically James and Henry, were pioneers in the movie biz. In their quest to serve the evilest villain on Earth, the Minions end up in early 20th century Hollywood, where they inadvertently wander onto the set of a silent Western. After meeting the director of the movie, voiced by Christoph Waltz, the Minions soon find themselves being courted by two money-grubbing studio heads, both of whom are voiced by Jeff Daniels, and who immediately realize the funny little yellow guys are worth their weight in gold. The Minions soon become the it boys of Tinseltown, until silent films are replaced by talkies. The film is rare in that it appeals to kids who will appreciate the slapstick humor, and their cinemaphile parents who will appreciate the references to such silent film idols as Buster Keaton and Harold Lloyd, and classic films like The Maltese Falcon and Citizen Kane. Add to this the voice talents of the aforementioned Waltz, Daniels, Allison Janney, and Jesse Eisenberg, and of Minions and Monsters truly offers something for all. This has been Take Two Movie Review. I'm Kim Lowe. Catch up with us at take2moviereview.com and feed us back on our channel on YouTube.
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3: Good afternoon. Now your wave weather forecast for Haverhill and the Merrimack Valley. Cloudy, windy with thunderstorms Friday, Saturday afternoon. Some could be strong, high around 86. Southwest winds gusting to 40 miles per hour. Showers into this evening, then clearing out overnight, low around 68. Northwest winds gusting to 30. Breezy and less humid Sunday, partly cloudy, the high around 82. Plenty of sunshine, mild Monday, ice in the lower 80s. I'm WHAV meteorologist James Covington. Your next wave weather in 30 minutes.
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4: Good afternoon. Now your wave weather forecast for Haverhill and the Merrimack Valley. Cloudy, windy with thunderstorms for every Saturday afternoon. Some could be strong, the high around 86. Southwest winds gusting to 40 miles per hour. Showers into this evening, then clearing out overnight. Low around 68. Northwest winds gusting to 30. Breezy and less humid Sunday. Partly cloudy, the high around 82. Plenty of sunshine, mild Monday. Highs in the lower 80s. I'm WHAV meteorologist James Covington. Your next wave weather in 30 minutes.
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0: Today is July 18th. On this day in 1980, Jacqueline Kennedy Onassis and Ernest Hemingway's son, Patrick, dedicated the Hemingway Room at the recently opened John F. Kennedy Library and Museum in Boston. The Nobel Prize-winning author and the 35th president never met, but they admired each other greatly. After their deaths, their widows agreed that the presidential library would be a fitting repository for Hemingway's collection. A special room was created to house not only his personal papers, memorabilia, photographs, and scrapbooks, but carved African statues and hunting trophies as well. The rest of the building is devoted to the memory of the slain president and to all those who, through the art of politics, seek a new and better world. For more about this and other Mass Moments, go online to massmoments.org. 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
7: 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Sustainability Day at the Haverhill Farmers Market is Saturday, July 25th, from 9 a.m. to 1 p.m. at the Bradford Common, 10 Church Street, Haverhill. Old desktop and laptop computers, printers, and cell phones are among the items which will be accepted at no charge. 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Those with questions about the event are advised to call the Haverhill Conservation Commission at 978-374-2334. 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
2: Wave weather.
3: Good afternoon. Now your wave weather forecast. For Haverhill, I'm Amerimac Daily. Cloudy, windy with thunderstorms Friday, Saturday afternoon. Some could be strong, high around 86. Southwest winds gusting to 40 miles per hour. Showers into this evening, then clearing out overnight, low around 68. Northwest winds gusting to 30. Breezy and less humid Sunday, partly cloudy, high around 82. Plenty of sunshine, mild Monday, ice in the lower 80s. I'm WHAV meteorologist James Covington. Your next wave weather in 30 minutes.
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life on the farm is kind of laid back. 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
7: Good afternoon. Now your wave weather forecast for April on the Merrimack Valley. Cloudy, windy with thunderstorms for every Saturday afternoon. Some could be strong, high around 86. Southwest winds gusting to 40 miles per hour. Showers into this evening, then clearing out overnight. Low around 68. Northwest winds gusting to 30. Breezy and less humid Sunday. Partly cloudy, the high around 82. Plenty of sunshine. Mild Monday. Ice in the lower 80s. I'm WHAV meteorologist James Covington. Your next wave weather in 30 minutes.
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4: 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In the Edwin B. Johnson Newsroom, this is Jennifer Cosgrove.

0: 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Wave weather.
1: Good afternoon. Now your wave weather forecast for Haverhill and the Merrimack Valley. Cloudy, windy with thunderstorms for every Saturday afternoon. Some could be strong, high around 86. Southwest winds gusting to 40 miles per hour. Showers into this evening, then clearing out overnight. Low around 68. Northwest winds gusting to 30. Breezy and less humid Sunday, partly cloudy, the high around 82. Plenty of sunshine, mild Monday, ice in the lower 80s. I'm WHAV meteorologist James Covington. Your next wave weather in 30 minutes.
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2: 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The library will also provide a recording following the talk for those who cannot attend the live presentation. 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In the Edwin B. Johnson Newsroom, this is Jennifer Cosgrove.

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You didn't even want me around. And now I'm back to let you know I can really shake them down.

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5: Wave weather!
6: Good afternoon. Now your wave weather forecast for Haverhill and the Merrimack Daily. Cloudy, windy with thunderstorms Friday, Saturday afternoon. Some could be strong, high around 86. Southwest winds gusting to 40 miles per hour. Showers into this evening, then clearing out overnight. Low around 68. Northwest winds gusting to 30. Breezy and less humid Sunday. Partly cloudy, high around 82. Plenty of sunshine. Mild Monday. Ice in the lower 80s. I'm WHAV meteorologist James Covington. Your next wave weather in 30 minutes.
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0: The moon has served as muse for countless numbers of poets, from the unnamed and unknown to Shelley, Dickinson, and Kerouac.
1: The moon, her magic bee, big sad face of infinity.
0: But only one of these had to worry about record label execs. You're on the Soundbeat. You're listening to Jack Kerouac reading his poem, The Moon, Her Majesty, on Dot Records, Poetry for the Beat Generation, with piano accompaniment by Steve Allen. The recording is significant in that it was released and then immediately recalled after a label exec heard the content and Kerouac's, let's say, state of mind. The recall letter came from Bernice Mason. You will receive a Dot album titled Poetry for the Beat Generation. Dot has canceled the release of the album for obvious reasons. Please do not review it on your publications. Thank you for your cooperation.
1: Deep is the ocean, high as the moon. Low is the lowliest river lagoon. Fish in the tar and pull in the spar.
0: 130 copies are believed to have escaped the recall, and this is one of them. Soundbeat is produced at the Belfer Audio Archive, Syracuse University Libraries. I'm Brett Barry.
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2: 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ACA enrollment has fallen by about 3 million people this year. 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
2: Wave weather.
3: Good afternoon. Now your wave weather forecast for Haverhill and the Merrimack Valley. Cloudy, windy with thunderstorms for every Saturday afternoon. Some could be strong, high around 86. Southwest winds gusting to 40 miles per hour. Showers into this evening, then clearing out overnight. Low around 68. Northwest winds gusting to 30. Breezy and less humid Sunday, partly cloudy, the high around 82. Plenty of sunshine, mild Monday, highs in the lower 80s. I'm WHAV meteorologist James Covington. Your next wave weather in 30 minutes.
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2: Author Michael Tugius will talk about his new book, In Deep Water, a true story of sharks, survival, and courage, in a talk at the Langley Adams Library in Groveland. The book follows the rescue of three friends when their boat sank in the Gulf of Mexico and no mayday call was sent. The chance of survival was less than 1%, and the trio faced 8-foot waves, circling sharks, jellyfish, and hypothermia. The free presentation, which will include slides, will be held Monday, August 3rd at 7 p.m. at the library located at 185 Groveland Street, Groveland. Tugius, who lives in Mendon, Massachusetts, is the author of 39 books. 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In the Edwin B. Johnson Newsroom, this is Jennifer Cosgrove.

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2: Wave weather.
6: Good afternoon. Now your wave weather forecast. For Haverhill, I'm the Merrimack Valley. Cloudy, windy with thunderstorms for every Saturday afternoon. Some could be strong, high around 86. Southwest winds gusting to 40 miles per hour. Showers into this evening, then clearing out overnight. Low around 68. Northwest winds gusting to 30. Breezy and less humid Sunday. Partly cloudy, the high around 82. Plenty of sunshine. Mild Monday. Highs in the lower 80s. I'm WHAV meteorologist James Covington. Your next wave weather in 30 minutes.
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6: Haverhill's Calvary Baptist Church is collecting new sneakers for its second annual back-to-school community block party and sneaker drive. 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Food and beverages will be available, and several community organizations are setting up resource tables. 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In the Edwin B. Johnson Newsroom, this is Jennifer Cosgrove.

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2: From Feature Story News in New York, I'm Mitch McCann with the Week in Review. U.S. President Donald Trump declared the ceasefire with Iran over this week, but says Washington has agreed to continue negotiations as mediators scramble to prevent further escalation. The Wall Street Journal has reported that Israeli intelligence has uncovered a fresh Iranian plot to assassinate the U.S. president, and the New York Times reports that President Trump left the NATO summit in Turkey aboard the older Air Force One rather than the new Qatari-funded aircraft because of security concerns. Jagruti Dave reports from Washington.
3: The US has been saying that Iran has been plotting potentially to kill President Trump in retaliation for the US strikes that killed their military leader Qasem Soleimani in 2020. Now, interestingly, this story also comes at a time where the New York Times has been reporting that President Trump didn't leave Turkey, the NATO summit in Turkey, in the new Qatari Air Force One, but he left in the older version of Air Force One because of security precautions.
2: Iran's new supreme leader, Mojtaba Khamenei, did not appear at the burial of his father, former supreme leader Ayatollah Ali Khamenei, on Thursday, as Pakistan and Qatar work urgently to bring Washington and Tehran back to the negotiating table. The contradictory signals from the White House had left mediators uncertain about the American position. Kate Fisher reports from Washington.
4: On the one hand, you had Donald Trump declaring the ceasefire was over, but also saying that he thinks talks could continue, saying that the US should finish the job, but he doesn't want to return to all-out war. And it's hard to know if this is part of his negotiating tactic to kind of put extra pressure on Tehran, or whether it is just genuinely him being frustrated one minute and then changing his mind the next.
2: Ukraine launched its largest drone attack on Moscow in 2 years this week, with more than 430 drones targeting the Russian capital and surrounding regions. Russia's defense ministry says it intercepted more than 450 drones across the country, while all four of Moscow's major airports imposed temporary flight restrictions during the barrage. The attack came as NATO leaders gathered in Ankara for a summit at which major new military assistance for Ukraine was expected to be pledged. Dasha Chinashova reports from Moscow.
5: The MOD says more than 400 Ukrainian drones were intercepted over different parts of Russia over the course of this past night, most notably in the Rostov region. The air raid sirens were on all night long in the Taganrog Bay. Two tankers have been hit by the Ukrainian drones. They were not carrying any oil, so the authorities say that there was no oil spill in the water as the tankers were heading to the Rostov-on-Don port. We're also hearing about the major attack against the Saratov region. One person got killed there and two others got injured in the Tatarstan regions.
2: Indian Prime Minister Narendra Modi and Australian Prime Minister Anthony Albanese have signed a landmark uranium supply agreement in Melbourne, enabling Australian exports to fuel India's civilian nuclear program. The deal, struck at the third India-Australia annual summit on Thursday, is designed to support New Delhi's ambitious clean energy targets as the country seeks to decarbonise its power sector and heavy industry. The two leaders also signed a joint declaration on defence and security cooperation and announced a new critical minerals corridor. Ishan Garg reports from New Delhi.
6: The headline has certainly been the uranium supply deal. This is something that's been in the works for more than 10 years now. And this is crucial for India because just last year in 2025, the Indian government set itself a very ambitious target of producing 100 gigawatts of clean energy using nuclear fuel. And this comes at a time when India has been pivoting hard towards sources of energy which are non-polluting.
2: And finally, in the UK, the governing Labour Party and opposition Conservatives and Liberal Democrats say they will not stand in a by-election being triggered by Nigel Farage. The Reform UK leader is resigning as an MP to stand in a by-election in Clacton. He says it's a fight against the establishment and denies any wrongdoing as allegations swirl about his financial arrangements and donors. Foreign Secretary Yvette Cooper said Nigel Farage is having a political tantrum.
7: It's like Nigel Farage has just decided, well, the normal rules in politics that say, do you know what, if you get millions of pounds in donations. You need to declare it because, frankly, everybody needs to know there's not something dodgy going on. They need to know whether or not, you know, who it's come from, whether there's any conditions, what is going on, because that is just about the normal rules of politics and it's what the public have a right to know.
2: From Feature Story News in New York, I'm Mitch McCann, and that was The Week in Review. Wave weather.
0: Good evening. Now your wave weather forecast for Haverhill and the Merrimack Valley. Showers this evening, then skies clear out overnight, breezy, low around 75. Southwest winds becoming northwest, 15 to 25. Plenty of blue skies for every Sunday, breezy and less humid, high around 81. Northwest winds gusting to 30. Clear skies Sunday night, low near 58. Mostly sunny skies Monday, highs in the mid-80s. I'm WHAV meteorologist James Covington. Your next wave weather in 30 minutes.
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0: evening. Now your wave weather forecast for Haverhill and the Merrimack Valley. Showers this evening, then skies clear out overnight, breezy, low around 75, southwest winds becoming northwest, 15 to 25. Plenty of blue skies for every Sunday, breezy and less humid, high around 81, northwest winds gusting to 30. Clear skies Sunday night, low near 58. Mostly sunny skies Monday, highs in the mid-80s. I'm WHAV meteorologist James Covington. Your next wave weather in 30 minutes.
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3: Good evening. Now your wave weather forecast for Haverhill and the Merrimack Valley. Showers this evening, then skies clear out overnight, breezy, low around 75, southwest winds becoming northwest, 15 to 25. Plenty of blue skies for every Sunday, breezy and less humid, high around 81, northwest winds gusting to 30. Clear skies Sunday night, low near 58. Mostly sunny skies Monday, highs in the mid-80s. I'm WHAV meteorologist James Covington. Your next wave weather in 30 minutes.
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It seems like it's raining all over the world. I feel like it's raining all over the world. Neon signs are flashing, taxi cabs and buses passing through the night. A distant moaning of a train seems to play a sad refrain.

place in a boxcar. So I take my guitar to pass some time. Late at night, when it's hard to rest, I hold your picture to my chest, and I feel fine. But it's a rainy night in Georgia. Baby, it's a rainy night in Georgia. I feel it's raining all over the world. Kinda lonely that, and it's raining all over the world. Oh, have you ever been lonely, people? And you feel that it was raining all over this man.

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2: 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In the Edwin B. Johnson Newsroom, this is Jennifer Cosgrove.

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6: Good evening. Now your wave weather forecast for Haverhill and the Merrimack Valley. Showers this evening, then skies clear out overnight, breezy, low around 75, southwest winds becoming northwest, 15 to 25. Plenty of blue skies for every Sunday, breezy and less humid, high around 81, northwest winds gusting to 30. Clear skies Sunday night, low near 58. Mostly sunny skies Monday, highs in the mid-80s. I'm WHAV meteorologist James Cuffington. Your next wave weather in 30 minutes.
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5: 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Those seeking information about the Garden Club are advised to call Membership Director Jean Geiser at 603-362-7723. 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